game at Madison Square Gardens are reportedly selling.

And in this hour, we're going to be catching up with one about, I think he's still deadly. Yeah. And he runs the Desert Pea Media. It's been going now for over 20 years, and they have a creative process of highly engaging and effective creative uplifting and profound moving experiences for participants in their community. So they travel all around the country, and we thought we'd find out what the latest is. And I've actually got a song. I've got one song by Desert Pea Media, and that is Cairns Murray Crew. And that's a pretty deadly one, especially because they're Murrays. We're the best. Murrays and Gurries, yeah. So we're going to play that, and then we'll come back with our deadly Matty Priestley. You know, I think if he lost his voice, I don't know what he would do. Yeah, no, he's quite amazing. He works with a team of people, and it's really great for the mob out there, you know, because they explore a broad range of subjects, including cultural education, health, well-being, engagement with services, programs, schools, response to critical incidents of environmental, social, you name it. It's all happening out there to make people more aware and get back to reality. So stay tuned for that. So as I said, we'll kick it off with this Desert Pea Media track called Cairns Murray Crew Built to Last, always.

0: And a deadly track there from Desert Peak Media, Cairns Murray Crew, Built to Last. And we've got the founder here, Matty Priestley. It's now 20, celebrating 20 years. And would you believe it, they're all up in Cairns at the moment. Well, except for Matty anyway. So, hey, Matty, welcome back.
1: Yeah, g'day, everyone. Yama. Yeah, like Sis was saying, we're going next year, be our 25th year.
0: 25 years.
1: So 25 years coming up next year. So been operating, and I looked over some of this footage just on the weekend, Sis, and it brung tears in my eyes just looking at some of the kids and stuff over the years that I work with, you know, like.
0: They're all grown up now.
1: Oh, mate, I went out on the weekend.
0: Yeah.
1: And I went out to the, yeah, I went up to Newtown.
0: Yep.
1: And I ran into some of the young people.
0: That were young then.
1: Oh, mate, I first done one of the first songs in Collie. It was actually called Smile from Miami.
0: Yeah.
1: And I was a little bit lost the other night, you know, just walk around. And I asked the old people, I said, oh, give me a sign. And I walked into this pub.
0: Yeah.
1: And every single one of these young people from Smile from Miami was there. And I could not believe it. They was all my countrymen, all grown up, big as me, you know, like, look like.
0: Well, big as, what do you mean, big as you? Everyone would be bigger than
1: and
0: you.
1: And it was beautiful, sis, you know. And I didn't recognize them at first, you know. But as soon as they seen me, Uncle, come here, you know, it was the most. Like, I couldn't believe it, you know, just. How these old fellas work their magic when you're just feeling down and out and you're feeling like everything is, why am I doing all this? When you got so many young mob stabbing you in your back, then you got all these white fellas stabbing you in your back trying to steal everything from you, every idea that you get, someone else trying to steal it, then all of a sudden, you know, everyone forgetting why you actually do this. You know, people forget, I do this because I love my culture.
0: Yeah.
1: You know, and I love to see these young people's faces, and after watching it there on the weekend, you know, and like just seeing some of these young people, you know, after, you know, running them boys on the weekend and watching all them film clips and watching some of the little short films that we've done over the years, over the 25 years,
0: yep.
1: I just could not believe how many young people and how many, and I just sat there and I started to think about it, you know, I started to think, how many young people's life did I actually change? You know, not only them, but their families and families after them.
0: Well, because they're grown up and married and got kids now. And look at you. You know, 150 now.
1: Yeah. And like some of them kids, like on the weekend that I seen at Newtown, they got grandkids. Sis, and they're watching their grandfather and grandmother on some of these song lines that we writ, you know, in Collarinnabri and, you know, places all over the place, you know, out at Yundamoo, out at, oh man, we've been everywhere. If you go on our website, you'll see how many songs and how many lives and communities. We just want to show people, not only, so people just got to remember, these songs are not actually for the wider community.
0: Mm.
1: They just come out to the wider community and the wider community actually accept what's actually happening in some of our remote communities where, you know, all it takes is opportunity. And, you know, a lot of people don't understand what opportunity is. A lot of people think there's choices out there for our mob, but there ain't. Mm-hmm. There's not many choices out there, especially when you're living in shit, you got to treat people like shit. It's a little bit hard. You know, it's a catch-22. You know, people just don't realise when people lie to them so many times, a lot of people actually believe the lie.
0: Mm.
1: You know, and I know how beautiful my people are. We've got nothing but love in our heart.
0: Well, that's what Desert Peak was all about, was maintaining culture, wasn't it?
1: Oh,
0: and being proud of who you are rather than assimilating into the West. And when a remote community, how do you? There's no assimilation. There's confusion, you know. There's confusion out there of who we are because things have been taken away. But, you know, Desert Peak Media is one organisation that's helping bring pride to themselves, and obviously you experienced that on the weekend too.
1: Oh yeah. No, and like I said, you know, we've been working now for a little bit over 12, it's been nearly, you know, 13, 14 years working up in Jabalgar country, but for the last for the last 12 months we've been working on this project up there with the Jabalgar mob. We're actually going to put on this NAIDOC event.
0: Yep.
1: And come NAIDOC this year. So and with the award-winning songwriters up there who actually took out the Queensland songwriting this year. So, Uncle Bertie. So, you know, Uncle Bertie's beautiful and he's
0: Uncle Bernie who?
1: What's Uncle Bertie's last name? Well, sorry, Uncle Bertie, you're forgetting your last name because I've met so many people.
0: Yeah, that's true. I know what you mean, yeah.
1: Yeah.
0: Well, keep talking, keep talking.
1: Well, Uncle Bertie's actually, you know, he's the main singer for the Jabberkai dance song group up there.
0: Yeah.
1: And, you know, there's like five different bands up there, sis.
0: Yeah.
1: And, you know, and they all beautiful and they all love song. And
0: but that's what culture's all about, it's through music.
1: And it's just like you step back in time a little bit too, you know, with the mob up there. And they all, you know, there's words can't describe how much love is there for each other. Not only for each other, but for community and for country. You know, and, you know, like I said, you know, and all I do is actually create opportunity, you know. And that's what it was all about, is looking at what they got there in community and actually growing upon it and looking at the old ways and bringing them old ways back so people can understand the importance of it, you know, because there's cultural protocol that never dies in our country.
0: Yeah.
1: But people think they could just overstep the boundaries and not understand that you can't be doing that. You know, you're worse than that white fellow who came in on a boat and actually shook something on us, you know. You're not a thief. You know, they know number one law in our law is you can't be stealing on no one that don't belong to you. That's not yours. Don't steal. You know, that's number one law in our country. You know, people forget that.
0: Yeah, that's true. Well, at the moment, it's just a coincidence that I played that song, but you are working up there in Cairns at the moment.
1: Even looking at some of them kids, because that was actually one of the Song Nation processes, part of the Song Nation.
0: How long ago was that created?
1: We're talking 10 years ago.
0: It would have been at least 10 years. Yeah,
1: so we actually brought a big mob of them down here in Sydney, and they worked with Nookie and them all, you know, right through. And so they was all young people from right across the country. So about 10 years ago, and they actually done a collaboration of Song Nation songs. So if you go on our website, you'll see all that Song Nation stuff from all the different kids. So one of our main songwriters who was there, you know, he's gone now. He's gone to the Dreamtime, our little brother boy, who's, you know, I worked with him since he was a little boy, and he actually came from the Collie Crew.
0: Really?
1: Yeah, you know, and young Michael Graham. So, you know, my hat goes off to Butter Michael, and I'm always respect you, Butter Michael. I'll see you in the Dreamtime, my friend.
0: I remember him. He was so deadly.
1: Yeah, my sis, you know.
0: He had a gift. He had an incredible gift.
1: Yeah, so, and there's so many young people like that out there in our community that, you know, I lost, you know, and not only I lost, but all of our community lost, you know, just, cubital diseases, sis. Mm. All honesty, you know. We're supposed, you know, like that little ad says, you know, it's a lucky country for some. You know, and I see it. I travel our country so much, and it's you know, and this is the reason why I keep doing what I do.
0: Well, at the moment we're seeing racism is really spiked.
1: Oh.
0: It's unbelievable. You know, in the public service at school, you would think by 2026 and everything that we've been doing to, you know, bring people together, things would be different. And then we've got this young non-Aboriginal girl out there pretending she's an Aboriginal. Oh. Have you seen that one? Dancing a stick and then sniffing petrol?
1: Well, that actually, it's a personal note for me, my sis, because I'm actually going to court tomorrow. You know, I can't talk too out of shop because I'm actually taking a company for racial discrimination. These people actually think they're, you know, whatever they think they are, that's their business, but they're trying to actually take my IP and steal everything that, you know, that the great Gomeroi owns. So
0: I think they can still tell jokes about Aboriginal people.
1: And like I told them right from the start, I don't own this. Yeah. It's actually the great Gomeroi who owns it. I'm part of the Gomeroi.
0: Yeah.
1: You know, I don't own any of this. I'm a vehicle that actually helps.
0: Well, you don't mess with Gomeroi mob.
1: I see this every day, this racist stuff, you know, and yeah, like I said before, you know, on my last outing here, I worked with a company that, you know, was a $50 million company that stole everything from me and made out that was Aboriginal, and there was no Aboriginal person in there barring me, and I never got 1 cent from them. So I'm actually taking them all to court right now. I'm going to court tomorrow.
0: Wow.
1: So I'm going to court tomorrow. I'm actually taking them, you know, anti-discrimination court. But, you know, we'll find out and how this works and what happens. But, you know, we're talking about a multi-billion-dollar people, you know, who's got a lot of money, you know. I'm a little blackfire from the Mish, so I got nothing. You know, I rung up an Aboriginal legal firm in Melbourne who could, you know, it took me nearly six to 12 months. I've been fighting these mob now for 3 years.
0: Wow.
1: You know, Yeah, that's another story. So after they actually stole my company from me, I started a new company called Gunnar Binner. So
0: I remember.
1: So Gunnar Binner actually took out number one documentary last year. So we've only been operating now for 18 months.
0: It's funny you said Binner because we say in Queensland, Binung.
1: Yeah, same yarn but different day.
0: Yeah, Binung.
1: Yeah, so this one's all about making sure them Binungs open up, see? Yeah. So we call it Binner. So everyone, and that's what it's all about is, you know, that company's not only for myself, but it's actually for all these young people through Desert P Media when they actually want to take on that next opportunity of, picking up a camera, getting behind the camera, or even acting in front of the camera and stuff like that, because we talk about, some of the big commercials and ads and stuff like that, because that's what Gunnar Binner is all about, is actually taking it to the next level.
0: Well, since you've been going for, you said it's 25 years next year, have you had non-Aboriginal kids come up to you and want to get involved?
1: Oh, all the time, sis. Like, I was sitting in town hall. Another story. Sitting in town hall, sitting on this little cement stair, that wall thing.
0: Wall there, yeah.
1: And two little white girls walk past. I was talking to another white colleague.
0: Yeah.
1: And these two little white girls pull up and they go, Uncle Maddie! And I could not believe it. I did not know him from a bar or something. I was trying to, trying to work out. And I'm gammagally going, oh, that's you, my little girl. Didn't know him. Then I realised who it was. It was these two young girls actually worked within Armidale 28 years ago.
0: Well, your voice, they would have seen you short and they would have heard your deep voice.
1: Yeah, and they worked with some big legal firm up, one of the administration offices or something.
0: Yeah,
1: and it was so unreal. So, I get it all the time, not only with Aboriginal people, but
0: First people.
1: Oh, man, every different nationality from all over the country. Because before I even got into, Desert P and all that, I was a principal artist for Big Art.
0: Yeah.
1: So people don't know that. I was actually the principal artist for Big Art. So before Butter Trevor came into the picture for Big Art. So I was their principal artist. So and I done
0: so
1: a lot.
0: Big Art was WA, everybody. That was
1: WA. So they was Tasmania. Tasmania based, so he was Scotty Rankins and stuff like that. I didn't mean to give you any plugs, you mob, but you know what you've done to me in the past. But love you for the world, and I love your work.
0: So, if you thought after 25 years, maybe it's time because of this crap that's going on at the moment to bring people together, because we've got a lot of other cultures here that have similar culture to us.
1: Yeah.
0: And for them to be proud of who they are as well, because there's a lot of people telling people to go back to where they came from.
1: Yeah. And that was one of the major reasons why I actually set up Desert P Media, and in cooperation with my butter boy, Tobe, is because at the end of the day, I've seen a lot of Aboriginal organisations and companies and stuff like that working with a lot of my mob, but I've never seen an Australian company do it.
0: Mm.
1: So that's what Desert P was. And that's what Desert P is today. It's not an Aboriginal company. And people won't understand this. It's actually an Australian company that me and my butter boy, Toby, set up. Mm-hmm. And if they want to look at reconciliation, come look at our company called Desert P Media. We've been doing this now for 25 years, working with communities and working with mobs, not only Aboriginals, but all different nationalities, not only here in this country, but across the world. So, just have a look at some of our work. And, I'm not skating, but... Yep. We've been just doing this now for 25 years. It's not overnight. We didn't come up out of the tin umpy.
0: Yeah.
1: And before I'd done that kind of work, I'd done a lot of previous that, people might remember one of my first companies. It was actually called Urundali.
0: Oh, yes.
1: Urundali was actually one of our fashion labels. So people actually forget that one of the first Aboriginal fashion labels came out of Moree.
0: Yeah, you know what I've been saying? When are we going to bring back Yama Pajamas?
1: That's right.
0: Yama Pajamas, everyone. The factory got burnt down. But Yama Pajamas, I remember I went up to Moree once and all the ladies, it was like Alexander, Alexander. People, women were wearing them for fashion in the daytime. So I keep saying, when are you going to bring back Yama Pajamas?
1: We got a lot of deadly designers out there now.
0: Yeah, but we need them designers, move over Alexander, because they're gorgeous. But ours were really deadly out there, and it just has to come back. But I know we've got a lot of fashion out there now.
1: Yep.
0: It's huge. We're going international with fashion, but it would be good to bring back the Yama Pajamas. But at the moment, where are we? You're in Cairns at the moment, so is this your first project this year?
1: No, we've done a few projects this year. So, Moffman's and there's a few You'll actually, if you go on the website, you'll see a few songs that came up over this year.
0: Okay.
1: So brand new songs, especially up around Queensland. So there's quite a, there's about four or five that came out in this year period.
0: Yep.
1: So and they're all made up with the same process, but.
0: And what are they about? What's the themes behind them? Some of them.
1: No, well, most of these songs, you know, when we actually create songs in community, it's mainly about the community itself and looking at issues and community issues, so kids actually listen to the elders. So we sit down. So for an example, we sit them down with the elders first.
0: Yep.
1: So, we'll, you know, we don't pick any of the young people. We don't pick any of the elders. Community does all this.
0: Yep.
1: They pick them out. We sit them down. Then the young people actually sit and listen to the old people. We ask the old people. We've got a selected questionnaire. Mm. We go, right, the old people, tell them. Just tell them the way it is. And then once they tell them the way it is, we sit them down. We go, rightio, this is how we sew all this together into a song line.
0: And then that you get the kids to write it out.
1: Yeah, we show them how to sew it all together into a song line that makes a little bit of sense to them. So then we, yeah.
0: And what about the music? Who creates the music?
1: Yeah, it's all created there and then.
0: By them or? Yeah. Oh, because you're in Queensland, so we're all musical up there.
1: Yeah, so there's all different beats that they pick from, and some kids might want, you know, some kids in community already got beats.
0: Yep.
1: So some are already creating this kind of stuff. So after 25 years and inspiring a lot of these people in community, you know, like I'm telling you, there's so much material out there.
0: Mm.
1: People just don't tap into it anymore, you know. They're thinking a lot about young people. Man, I can't take my hat off enough for these young people and how intelligent they are.
0: Well, they are.
1: Yeah, people just forget. Like I said, before the white fella came, every Aboriginal child by the age of 11 could speak over 30 languages. They could tell you every star by name.
0: Yeah.
1: And every tree and every animal by kingship.
0: Well,
1: and
0: we also grew up with knowing the environment. Like when they're talking about now, you know, it's like when the ants used to rust down the holes really quickly, you knew it was going to rain. When the green frogs were in my grandmother's front room, you know, on the glass, it was like it's going to rain. We had all these things that we grew up with living in the country and that we knew, you know, that silence in a cyclone. When that silence came, it was like pretty scary. So we'd all be locked in the bathroom, you know, because... didn't know, and then boom, the cyclone would hit, you know, different animals, you know, flying. We grew up with all these things that in the country, and it's still up there. And like you would have experienced that with yourself too, being Gomeroi, but going to Queensland, and they would have, you know, let you know about the things that they grew up, and it's still here
1: people can
0: tell.
1: Yeah, it's every inch of the country, sis, you know, even when you go out into the desert, you know, every inch, they all got their magic song lines, they all tell their own yarn, and every single yarn got their own connection, you know, and it's so beautiful, you know, and everyone's got their responsibility, and this goes back for generations of generations of generations. It wasn't just one lot of mob that came, you know, it was the process of land and country and law. People just forget the way this worked. Like I was saying, every Aboriginal child by the age 11 could speak over 30-odd languages and then tell you every star by name.
0: Yep.
1: You know, there's no kid today that could even give you half of that at the age 11.
0: Yeah.
1: You know,
0: if we had
1: one kid today at any nationality that could speak four or five languages, we'd set them up on a pedestal and say, you're a genius.
0: Yeah, well, in the territory they do, they speak five and six languages.
1: That's right.
0: Then Creole, Aboriginal English, then, you know, formal English up there. But so this is the great project that you're doing for NAIDOC that's going to be up there in Cairns.
1: Yep, up in Karanda. So we're doing up there. So it's over the holiday NAIDOC weekend.
0: Yep.
1: So it should be good. So yeah, if anyone's up and around up there, come and check it out. We got this what we call a media corroboree. Yep. So we actually put on a media corroboree in Maury and Burke 3 years ago.
0: Yep.
1: So and it was community loved it. So we built big things and we created.
0: So that's the first week. That's the first weekend in July. Well, because it goes from the 5th to the 12th.
1: Yeah, yeah.
0: NAIDOC week.
1: Yep.
0: So that's on your website.
1: Yep. It should be on the website. I think it's coming. I think it came up on the website. Yeah. I think it'd be
0: and
1: on
0: Facebook.
1: There now. Yep. Facebook.
0: Should be there, and if it's any,
1: and you'll see some of the short films that we done up there with the Jabukai mob. There's like there's I think our latest song with is on there, Uncle Birdie.
0: Yeah.
1: It's so beautiful, sis. You should check it out because it's all done in language.
0: Yeah, that's what I was going to say. Is it done in language?
1: Yeah, so it's all done in language, but it actually tells a story about an old man who's lost up there in country, and he got a broken leg, and the old fella's helped him in, and you need a drink of water. Just tells this beautiful story about helping mob in and accepting who they is and what they are all about.
0: Yeah.
1: You know, and then you know, it sings it in English in a way, but
0: Have you got a translation there?
1: Yeah, it's all there. Go on. Just, you know, if you just type in Yabakai, it'll come up on YouTube and stuff like that. Yeah. So it'll all. So we left all that with Uncle Birdie. So that's all Uncle Birdie.
0: Uncle Birdie. I'm just trying to think, Uncle Birdie. Do I know Uncle Birdie? Yes, I mean, that's good that we're maintaining languages as well. Look, this is a really good. So when are you heading up to Cairns?
1: On the 4th.
0: You're on the 4th?
1: Yeah. I'm heading back up there on the 4th, so I'll pull all that together.
0: Yep.
1: I've been pulling all the yarns together here in town, so I just, you know, cutting a little
0: bit. What about, you know, we've been hearing in Moree that the things are still not good out there. Have we thought about going back and getting the kids involved?
1: That's the only place I want to go, sis.
0: Yeah.
1: You know, they're too busy hiring everyone else who's not from my country. You know,
0: because really, you've been hearing stories. I don't know if it's so sad.
1: You know, like I said, I actually read a syllabus. I used to work in the school there.
0: Yeah.
1: I was a teacher there for many, many years. They stabbed me in the back. I'll be honest with you. They stabbed me in the back. I read a syllabus that actually won a Secretariat Education Award.
0: Really?
1: Oh, I rewritten the syllabus. Kindergarten wasn't called kindergarten.
0: I remember that.
1: I actually call it Dinner One Yilawirri, based after the Blue Emu. So fathers actually took on responsibility of education for all of our kids. But people forget how this works. You know, I painted the old dreaming story of what Moree was about. If you actually will go to Moree East, you'll see the big diamond tree.
0: Yep.
1: And they'll understand why the diamond tree there. I'm even putting it in English so they can understand what it's all about.
0: No, it's true.
1: But they stabbed me in the back all because they wanted money, you know, and now they got other people in there. It's not from country trying to teach country way. And you go, well, you know, this is not cultural protocol, you mob. You know your bloodline not from here.
0: Yeah, well, especially if you say, if you're Gomeroi, I know you straight away, you're Moree mob.
1: Yeah.
0: Because they're the only ones. Gomeroi is Moree.
1: And like they said, they've got to remember, you know, we never asked to get rounded up like sheep and cattle and put on these places what they call Aboriginal reserves. You know, some people used to own that part of country.
0: Or it was a sacred place.
1: Yeah, but at the same time, a certain clan group owned it. A lot of clan groups got pushed into these places.
0: No,
1: and
0: it's
1: we've
0: true.
1: Got to recognise this.
0: And also, too, you know, men's areas and women's areas have been all messed up.
1: Yeah, because if we've got people who are talking for country is not from country and not respecting country properly, it's a waste.
0: Yep.
1: And we lose so many of our loved ones because of this.
0: Look, thanks very much for coming on, keeping us updated. I can't wait to hear what's happening. We might catch up with you up there in Karanda, eh?
1: Yeah, that'd be deadly. I'd be more than happy to go live up there if you want.
0: I might give you a ring.
1: Yeah.
0: And just to see how the festival's, you know, kicking off and who's going to be there and, what's going to happen. But we need some more recordings. Yeah, we need some more recordings. But that one from the mob was fantastic, from the Cairns mob. So, look, thank you very much. Keep up the great work, and we'll see if any of those kids out there that were a part of the program, give me a ring so we can have a yarn with you, you know.
1: For sure.
0: My number is 0412 365 017, 0412 365 017, and if you were part of Desert Pea Media and did some songs and that when you were a little kid, now you're all grown up and probably a father or maybe even a father and uncle, please. You're listening to Black Chat. We're coming to you live from the studios here in Gadigal Country and Redfern, and we're broadcasting through the National Indigenous Radio Service, coming out of Turba Yagra Country up there in Mindrin and down there in Naam on 3KND on 1503 AM. And we've been just catching up with the founder of Desert Pea Media. That's Matty Priestley. He's a Gomeroi man from... Well, you can tell his talk, Moree mob. And they're not Koories, okay? Moree mob are not Koories, they're Goories, just like us in southeast Queensland, and Moree's are up further, up the top of Queensland there. So we're going to play another track here from Mal Power and King Cardu, you know, deadly Torres Strait Islander men. And this is, as they say, and as Maddie's doing up there, Sing Strong here on Black Chat. I'm your host, Lola Forrester.
2: There is of our oral history. Pass your story to the children of tomorrow.

And a great track there from Mel Power and King Cardu. Hey, meanwhile, some really exciting news that bringing his Spirit Home screened at the St Kilda Film Festival in the documentary film section. And it is moving around. It's all to do with the private William Allen Irwin. And there was another documentary that's going to be coming up too, the Bush Boots, directed by, where is it, Isabel Delina and Kaine Clark. So this is especially with Private William Allen Irwin. He was in France, and he took out three machine guns, and he went to take out a fourth one, and he was killed. But we're hoping that he'll get a Victoria Cross, because there was a non-Aboriginal man who took out one machine gun, and he got the Victorian Cross. And it was pretty deadly that Peter Milliken, he went over to France, and they took some footage and that, and brought it back and created this amazing film. So we're just hoping that the military will give him his cross, his Victorian Cross. Also, other great events that are happening out there, some great events that are happening. As I said, Maddie's going to be up in Cairns on the 4th. They've got their big media corroboree up there, but also too, Cairns this year, they're celebrating their 150th year. We've got the Laura Festival coming up on the 13th and the 14th of this month. Then we've got the Cairns Indigenous Arts Fair. That's always, these are always amazing events. And that's July the 9th to the 12th, so that's part of NAIDOC week. Then we've also got, what else have we got there? We've got the Garma Festival. Yes, that's in July, the 31st of July to Monday, the 3rd of August. We've got the Converge, which is the First Nations media. They're in September, but we'll keep you updated with that. We've got NASDA, the 50th graduation ceremony that's going to be happening on the 24th of June at the Arts House in Wyong from 11 a.m. till 1 p.m. What else have we got? We've got the Cutaway Barangaroo. This is a national arts fair, and this has been put on by First Hand Solutions here. They're based out at La Perouse, and they also do Indigigrow. So that's going to be the 3rd to the 5th as part of NAIDOC week. And other events that are happening, or other things that are happening out there, is Richard Franklin. He's officially releasing on June the 12th this week. We'll have to find out a bit more about his album that's coming out. It says also find the music video Cry Freedom from the album, yeah, Discovering Leah P. Mara. So we'll get Richard on and have a talk. Yeah, he's the, Richard is currently the elder in resident SBS, and he has been featuring programs on Living Black and The Point recently. Oh, that's interesting. Also, too, don't forget, too, involved in the 40th year program. Nominations are open now for the 2025 Australian Human Rights Award. So, as they say, help honour and celebrate the work of everyday human rights heroes by nominating individuals or organisations for this year's Human Rights Award. So that would be pretty deadly. We've got the categories of Human Rights Medal, Young People under 25, Law, Community, Media and Creative Industry. So nominations close as of the 3rd of August, yes. So that will be pretty deadly. And that's 40 years at humanrights.com.gov.au. Yeah, so if you have any specific questions about the 40-year program, or if you have any historical contents you would like to share, documentaries or documents, images, videos, just go 40 years at humanrights.gov.au. So that would be good for you to do that, humanrights.gov.au. Also, too, coming up, as I said, Elaine Murray, they've got their big happening at Wee War. It's been 45 years since Eddie Murray's death at Wee War Police Station, and his sister, who was then 8 years of age, now she's a grandmother, they took off last week in a bus to go up to Wee War. They'll arrive on June the 12th, but they'll be dropping into different towns along the way. So she's they're going to have a gathering outside the police station, the Wee War police station, after, yeah, as I said, there's still been no justice for his parents, and both his parents have now passed away. So we'll just see what happens when they get up there on the 12th. Also coming up is we've got the AIDA conference that is going to be happening over there in Perth on the 3rd to the 5th of September. So we're asking people to register before the 19th of June.
So it's the last chance to claim the discount registrations. As they say, come together with Indigenous media students, graduates, medical professionals and those interested in Aboriginal and Torres Strait Islander health around Australia. Their annual conference provides a platform to learn, develop and share individual stories in a culturally safe environment, as well as invaluable opportunities to network and share experiences with your peers. So that would be AIDA at spinifexevents.com.au. So AIDA, capital letters, and then some lowercase at spinifexevents.com.au. That'll be good. And what else have we got there? We've got Moglan Performing Arts, yeah, on Tuesday the 23rd of June. What have they got there? They've got their annual general meeting. And that's a 2025 Artistic Report, 2025 Financial Report and 2025 AGM Minutes will be sent in a separate email later to review. So if you're part of, if you're a member of Moglan, this is when it's coming up, or if you have you received your email yet? Yes, so there we go. And don't forget, if you've got events or that happening in your community, one of the ways to get the message out there is to email us here at blackchat@curryradio.com, blackchat@curryradio.com. And we'll keep it moving with our deadly golden guitar man, Troy Casadale, with Sing About This Country.

And a deadly track, and he'll be touring with Ian Moss throughout the year. Meanwhile, just we're almost to the top of the hour, and last week we were talking, last Friday we were talking to Karina Lester. She's a Yakandjara woman, and she's calling for First Nation communities across Australia to consider getting involved in the just-announced public inquiry into the August submarine deal. And she said, as a second-generation survivor of the 1953 British nuclear test at Emu Plains, I urge all mob who have been a part of the test, mined on, threatened with nuclear waste dumps, or fear of the impact of our people, country and culture, to find your voice and speak up strong in this public inquiry. So the public inquiry into August was launched last Tuesday at Parliament House in Canberra. The inquiry will hold hearings across Australia over the next few months, so you can see it at August Public Inquiry, AUKUS publicinquiry.com. So she's one of five commissioners overseeing the public hearing and issuing a final report alongside rock legend and a former politician too, Peter Garrett, also to Defence Chief Admiral Chris Barry and former WA Premier Carmen Lawrence and Australian Institute's co-CEO Leanne Mitchin. So, they're also concerned about the nuclear waste. Where is that going to, where is they going to put that? Because we know that's a serious issue as well. We know that the Warramunga mob stopped them from putting that low-grade nuclear waste out there in Central Australia. So there's no mention about that as well. So it is a grave concern for not just Aboriginal people, but as she said, for all people out there. And we might be able to fit in one more song for top of the hour, and that is Johnny Huckles with Sing a Song of Freedom here on Black Chat.

Band, a great track there from Johnny Huckles. And meanwhile, the Adelaide Cabaret Festival is going to be kicked off on the 4th of June and goes to the 21st of June. And Ursula Jovovich was presented with the 2026 Adelaide Cabaret Festival Icon Award at their sold-out Variety Gala ahead of her highly anticipated solo performance honouring Nina Simone. Yeah, so the 2026 Adelaide Cabaret Festival continues at the Adelaide Festival Centre until June the 21st. She's got... Even when she was a young girl, she's had this soulful voice. So big congratulations goes out to our sister, Ursula Jovovich. Yes, so there's lots of great things that are happening down there in Adelaide for the Cabaret Festival. Yeah, all good. And also, too, over the weekend, they had the Friends of Myall Creek Memorial, their annual gathering. So we might have to get back with Joe Miller and find out how things went there. And don't forget, too, if you're in Sydney, we were talking to Matt Pohl last week. He's head of Indigenous programs for the National Maritime Museum, and they've got an exhibition on there, Pearling Elders. Yes, Pearling Elders, an exhibition honouring the Torres Strait Islander Pearling Elders and the First Nations maritime history. It's the 90th anniversary of the 1936 maritime strike. Did you know about that? Well, go and check it out at the Australian National Maritime Museum. Yeah, it should be a deadly one. Yes, truth-telling, it's really important for people to know the history of Australia. Yes, not just the invasion or the colonised version of history. There's lots of other great things that First Nation people and other cultures have brought to Australia. And that's all we have. Thank you all for tuning in through the National Indigenous Radio Service and also down there in NAM. And we'll be back again tomorrow from, don't forget, 10 and 11. We broadcast those two stations and we'll continue broadcasting on 93.7 FM in Sydney. And don't forget, too, you can download the free Koori Radio app or the indigitube.com.au. And coming up in the next hour, we're going to head up to Yuendamu and catch up with Uncle Ned de Hargraves and find out the latest update there in regards to the deaths of his both grandsons who had severe handicaps, and also too, I believe, diphtheria has hit them as well, and they've got serious concerns in a lot of the remote communities where they don't have hand sanitizers or proper medical to help out the community. So stay tuned for that. We'll keep you up to date with the news as it comes to hand, and of course we'll always play your deadly First Nation music. I'm your host, Lola Forrester. It was great to catch up with Maddie Presley from Desert Media. We're having their big media corroboree up there in North Queensland. Yes, I'm part of NAIDOC Week. It's going to be 25 years next year. Wow, so that's pretty good. So they're going to be up at Kuranda. So stay tuned for that and more here on Black Chat.

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7: Hello, I'm Adam Evans with the NIRS News. Disability advocates have criticised the short time they've been given to examine major changes to the NDIS.
8: These proposed changes are staggering, and the community's had just on 2 weeks to respond to what is effectively 400 pages of material stripping away their rights.
7: That was Guy Kokoschka-Moore, the CEO of Children and Young People with Disability Australia on the ABC. The federal government's changes to the NDIS will significantly cut the number of people on the scheme, and it will automate some decision making. The NDIS minister will also gain unprecedented new powers to make changes in future. It's expected to save the federal budget about $38 billion over the next 4 years. Australians on JobSeeker are falling deeper into financial hardship, according to a new report. Anglicare Australia's cost of living index has found a single person on JobSeeker is falling behind by $250 a week after paying rent, food and transport. An average couple with two children is lagging behind by $430 a week. Anglicare Australia's Executive Director Casey Chambers has told the ABC JobSeekers and other welfare payments are not matching the rising cost of living.
9: So we've got a really bad situation where inflation is on the tip of everybody's tongue, but those who have the least are bearing the burden of it the most.
7: The danger has not passed in the Philippines, where an earthquake has killed at least 35 people. The magnitude 7.8 earthquake caused widespread damage in the Mindanao region yesterday. The head of Red Cross in the Philippines, Richard J. Gordon, has told the ABC he's worried about aftershocks.
10: There's a lot of hanging materials that can collapse underneath the pedestrians. And of course, if you have aftershock, some buildings are already weakened and we don't want them to collapse to more people who will be injured.
7: Meanwhile, the leaders of Britain, Germany and France want direct talks between Ukrainian President Volodymyr Zelensky and Russian President Vladimir Putin to try and secure a ceasefire, with Europe playing a role. A joint statement after a meeting in London, British Prime Minister Keir Starmer, German Chancellor Friedrich Merz and French President Emmanuel Macron say they commend Zelensky's call to end the war. The leaders called on Putin to agree to an immediate and complete ceasefire, with the current line of contact as a starting point for any negotiations. And in the UK, a dog has been rescued after being swept out to sea. Bruce, the Alsatian, was found floating on a kayak 5 kilometres off the coast of Northumberland after a wave pulled him away from his owner's grasp. The Coast Guard came to the rescue when the owner returned to shore calling for help. Bruce's owner says he won't be putting him on a kayak anytime soon. We'll have more coming up next.
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7: To sport, and one of the referees selected for Soccer's World Cup has been denied entry to America. Somali referee Omar Artan was stopped by US Border and Customs Protection at Miami Airport, who ruled his admissible due to vetting concerns. Soccer's governing body FIFA has accepted the decision, saying host governments ultimately determine who can enter their country. Now for a look at the capital city weather around the country. A shower and two in Maggie and Brisbane with a top of 22. 21 are partly cloudy on Gadigal Country, Sydney, while it's 15 with a shower or two in Ngunnawal Gambri Country, Canberra. 19 and sunny in Nam, Melbourne, and sunny in Nipaluna, Hobart with a max of 17. A late shower and 20 degrees in Tundanya, Adelaide. 17 and showers in Boorloo, Perth, and a top of 31 and partly cloudy in Garamilla, Darwin. If you have any stories that you'd like to share with us, you can send us an email to news@nirs.org.au. That's news@nirs.org.au.
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18: 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Have you been playing Ding Ding games? 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That's 1300 303 143. 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
1: Yes, a very good morning, you Daily Mob. Welcome back to your Yarning Circle, the Murray Grapevine. It is National Talk Black. It is I, Trevor Tim, Trendy Trev, Murray from the Curry, come to you live from First Nation Radio Station here in Cairns on your Yindingi country. 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And we go across the nation thanks to NERS, National News Radio Service. Have your say, Yarn Up Strong. Deadly number here is 1-800-422-416. You can text our brother as well, 0457140550. And don't forget our Facebook page as well, BBM 987 FM. Yarn Up Strong, all ears here for your yarns. And we go across the country in a big shout out to First Nation radio stations across the big island, Australia. Thank you for the work that you do. 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

0: Yeah, welcome back to your daily program, National Talk Black. It is I, Trevor Tim, Trendy Trev Murray from the Curry. Come to you live from First Station Radio Station here in Cairns on your Dingy Country. That's BBM, Bumabrip Media, 98.7 FM. And go across the nation thanks to NERS, National News Radio Service. All the acronyms, we've got BBM, we're talking NERS, NIRS. Well, we're talking NAB, National Australia Bank, and IBA, Indigenous Business Australia. 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With that, we're going to catch up a yarn with David Knights, Indigenous Business Australia, IBA CEO, and got David on the line. David, good morning. How are you?
1: Good. Thanks, Trevor. Yourself?
0: I'm well. I'm well. Thank you, my friend. Where are you based, David?
1: I'm in Naam.
0: Naam. All right. Fantastic.
1: Down in Victoria.
0: Cold country. I'm here, Cairns, far north Queensland, hillbilly up north.
1: It'd be nice to be up there, mate, at this time of year, I can tell you.
0: Yeah, that's it. I'm talking to you with singlet on and football shorts, mate. Mate, look, thank you very much for coming to the program. Look, we're talking about a fantastic joint venture, NAB, IBA, launching guarantee to unlock lending for First Nation businesses. Look, a fantastic opportunity for our mob to get in business. And let's just talk about this fantastic joint venture and the process. How can people get involved in regarding applications and also the success of applicants? Please.
1: Yeah, sure. Thanks, thanks, Trevor. So, look, we as IBA formed a partnership with NAB back in 2023, and we're really, really pleased to be able to support Indigenous communities and businesses with this new arrangement with NAB. And effectively, how it operates, Trevor, is if you are an Indigenous business, you can either currently bank with NAB or approach NAB directly.
0: Okay.
1: And we, as IBA, as part of the government, will support and guarantee up to 50% of the value of a business loan.
0: Mm-hmm.
1: And the business can borrow up to $1 million.
0: Okay.
1: So what we're doing here is trying to provide more options to Indigenous-owned and run businesses.
0: Mm-hmm.
1: That you've got the choice. You can still come to IBA. We provide support to over 600 Indigenous businesses at the moment. Or if you've got a relationship with NAB, you can go to NAB. And our job is to help.
0: And it still falls on if they go straight directly to NAB. It still falls under this joint venture if they're not dealing with IBA direct. Yep.
1: Yes, it can do, Trevor.
0: Lovely.
1: Yeah,
0: lovely.
1: Yeah. So, so it's a standard loan with NAB, but it's what's called the Indigenous Business Guarantee that sits underneath it.
0: Okay, fantastic. So, in regards to that, and applications, and IBA are also there to support the Indigenous business applicant in regard to dotting I's, crossing T's, looking at their business, helping a business strategy as such. And does that come into play?
1: Yeah. So we're very proud of all of the business support workshops that we provide, whether that's for people wanting to get into business or more recently we've been doing some business growth workshops as well. So, you know, I'm frequently getting asked as I go around the country, you know, how do we grow and scale our business? There's more Indigenous businesses that are acquiring other businesses as well. So it's a real growth area and, you know, IBA, it's our job to keep up.
0: Fantastic. And so we're talking about people in business or about to start a business, either way, yep?
1: Yeah, either way. You know, for these sort of loan amounts or the bigger loan amounts, you're more likely to be in business already.
0: Yes.
1: And, you know, you might already have an arrangement with NAB. You know, what we're trying to do is make sure that Indigenous businesses can access capital, you know, to fund their businesses more easily than what they can do today.
0: Fantastic. And any loans, of course, it goes per the business, the amount of money that's coming in, so to speak, to see that they can pay back the loan. That sort of conversation goes on as well, doesn't it?
1: Yeah, that's right. So the relationship for these, for the guarantee, primarily sits between the customer and NAB. We, as IBA, will make sure that you know, under our rules of you know, minimum 50% ownership and First Nations active management of the business, that you're eligible to access that guarantee. But the customer, you know, will go through NAB's standard, you know, assessment and responsible lending practices.
0: And of course, when we're talking business, David, we're talking about any business. It could be a cultural business, whether it be artifacts or what have you, or it could be a young person who just finished his apprenticeship as a mechanic and now wants to open up his own mechanical business. Either way, yep.
1: Yeah, that's right, Trevor. So, you know, primarily it's about either establishing a new business. These can be franchise businesses as long as they're First Nations owned, purchasing an existing business, or purchasing business assets, which, you know, could include an owner-occupied commercial property, for example, or funding a business expansion.
0: Lovely, fantastic. And with IBA, you've been the CEO. Can you give us some figures, some numbers regarding successful applicants? And if you want to mention some applicants who are now up and running and running a fantastic business, some success stories.
1: Yeah, sure, Trevor. So, you know, if I just talk about IBA for a minute, you know, we're really proud of our support of First Nations businesses and families getting into housing. So we will deliver and support nearly 650 Indigenous families to get into homes this year.
0: Okay.
1: So that's really really pleasing. And then on the
0: that's home loan.
1: Side,
0: so that's a different venture as well, isn't it?
1: Yes. So that, you know, that's where IBA originally came from, which was supporting Indigenous families into housing. And then on the business side, as I sort of said earlier, in fact, I think we've got more than 600 businesses. We've got nearly 700 businesses in various different stages of development. And they're all, you know, all predominantly going really well, you know, really, really pleased with the progress of how they're going.
0: David, what about the space regarding engagement of non-Indigenous businesses at the table in regarding joint ventures or working with alongside a First Nation business? Is that applicable? Is that happening?
1: Oh, Trevor, it is. You know, there's the rule sets around 51% ownership of Indigenous business.
0: Okay.
1: And that you know, there's a really active management of the First Nations leaders in the business, and that's core to what IBA does. We want to make sure that we're you know, are truly supporting you know, Indigenous owned and led businesses. You know, but that doesn't stop, you know, joint ventures and Indigenous businesses growing as they are around the country.
0: Okay, fantastic. So for applicants out there, how do they apply and what's the process? Do you then call them up or respond to an email regarding set up a interview as such, and does the progress start there?
1: So, you know, if you want to utilise this Indigenous business guarantee via NAB, you can just contact NAB via their standard, you know, phone. I think it's 13265 from memory. You can go into a local branch, and they'll point you in the right direction.
0: Okay, and if an applicant is unsuccessful, do you help them regarding what they need to do, go away, do dot I's cross C's and then come back, say, 6 months later? Is that...
1: Yeah, Trevor, that's our job. So, you know, we want to make sure that Indigenous-owned and led businesses are successful.
0: Okay.
1: So we're here to work with people.
0: Fantastic. David, thank you for sharing. All the best to your team. Keep doing what you're doing. Have a great day, and we'll talk soon, my friend. Stay warm.
1: No worries. Thanks for your time, Trevor. I appreciate it.
0: Bye-bye. A beautiful yarn there. David Knights, his name is, Indigenous Business Australia, IBA CEO, and talking about the fantastic joint venture, NAB, National Australia Bank, with IBA, launching a guarantee to unlock lending for First Nation businesses. So if you mob out there in business or just wanting to get into business, decide to get into business, there's an opportunity. 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It's worth throwing the iron in the fire, and IBA help you through the process. And their goal is to make it a successful application. So there it is. Got to be in it to win it. This is your daily program, National Talk Black. Have your say in Yarn Up Strong. 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That daily number is 1-800-422-416. National Talk Black.

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about pinggiran. Right here along in this country. 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

0: Yeah, welcome back to your daily program, National Talk Black. Have your say. Yarn up strong. Deadly number here, 1-800-422-416. Call that number. Yarn with yours truly, Trevor Tim, Trendy Trev Murray from the Curry. I'm your host of your daily program, National Talk Black. A one-hour program. 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BBM Bummerbeep Media, 98.7 FM. And we go across the nation thanks to NERS, National Digital Radio Service. Yarn up strong, your mob too deadly. Here's a deadly story from ABC News. Story by Indigenous Communities reporter, Nakari Thorpe. And we're talking about Indigenous siblings pursue careers in medicine following in the footsteps of their mother. A nice photo shot here of the two girls, two boys, brothers and sisters, Abdul, Tatum, Leisha and Jamal. And they're passionate about encouraging other Indigenous Australians to become doctors. Since she was young, Leisha Nasser knew she wanted to be a doctor. She grew up learning clinical terminology alongside her mother, who was studying for her medical degree. Mum would come home and she would have to memorise all these parts of the skull, and I would memorise it with her, Leisha said. Now at 18, she is embarking on an enormous journey herself. She has just become the first term of the five-year medical degree at Western Sydney University, followed by a two-year residency as a junior doctor. And she said, I just feel I'm the happiest when I'm helping people in such an impactful way, she said. Last year, the two older brothers graduated together with medical degrees from the same university. They are both now junior doctors working across multiple hospitals. Jamal, age 22, said it was amazing to be able to lean on his brother, Abdul, throughout their studies. There are many dark times, many bright times. You smash one exam or you barely pass or may fail another exam, but I think if you have the right motivations and the right purpose behind it, you can find a way to push through it, he says. It was watching his grandmother suffer from an aneurysm and that motivated Jamal to want to make change in the industry. She made it through. If she had an Indigenous doctor that she knew that she could turn to at the time to help, she may have got help sooner, he said. Jamal has hopes of specialising in surgery after noticing a gap in the number of Indigenous surgeons and a lack of Indigenous doctors in the medical profession overall. Importance of Indigenous doctors and clinicians, according to the Australian Health Practitioner Regulation Agency's Medical Board of Australia registered data, there were 969 medical practitioners who identify as First Nation as of December 31, 2025, so numbers are pretty good there. At least 386 were in New South Wales. So which way, Queensland, need to step up? The figures far from population parity with Aboriginal and Torres Strait Islander medical practitioners, making up 6%, that's 0.6%, that is, of all registered medical practitioners in Australia. The low numbers have been a motivational factor for 24-year-old Abdul too. If we're going to the 70s and 80s, there's such thing as Indigenous doctors, so we're definitely in new territory, he said. All three siblings are following in the footsteps of their mother, Tatum Mayber. The 45-year-old entered medicine after raising her six children, and that in itself is a feat, six beautiful children. She worked for 2 years in the public hospital system before entering a general practice, training at the Tharawal Aboriginal Medical Service in southwestern Sydney. I feel like it's more of a focus on providing holistic health care and looking beyond just what you see in front of you. Social circumstances, family circumstances, she said. Sometimes I might have a consult in here and have eight members of the family, of the same family, but they all want to be in here. I thrive in that environment because I've also lived those experiences. And as we know, you can't beat black on black, and that's fantastic. So success breeds success. There you go, mother, leading the way, and your four children follow you in regard to becoming doctors. So there it is. So be a doctor in your field. You don't have to be a medical doctor, but a doctor as an entrepreneur, doctor as a business person, whether you be a mechanic or whatever you wish to be. There it is, success breed success. Have your say and yarn up strong. Add to the conversation here, National Talk Black. And that deadly number here is 1-800-422-416. Call that number, yarn with yours truly, Trevor Tim, Trendy Trev, Murray from McCurry. I'm your host of your daily program, National Talk Black. 1 hour program live here at the First Nation Radio Station here in Cairns on Yidinji Country. 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

0: Yeah, Tribal Warrior, that's Bub Thomas here on your daily program, National Talk Black. Have your say and yarn up strong. Deadly number here is 1-800-422-416. Call that number, yarn with yours truly, Trevor Tim, Trendy Trev Murray from the Curry. I come to you live from First Nation Radio Station here in Cairns on Yidinji country. That's BBM Bummer Bit Media, 98.7 FM. And we go across the nation thanks to NERS, National News Radio Service. Yarn up strong, you mob too deadly. Now, annual wage review 2026, a critical decision for Indigenous workers, economic security. The Centre for Indigenous People and Work, the CIPW, has welcomed the Fair Work Commission's annual wage review 2026 decision to increase minimum awards rates by 4.75% and the minimum wage by 5.97%, emphasising the critical importance for Aboriginal and Torres Strait Islander workers across Australia. Look, with that, we're going to catch up a yarn now with Professor Noreen Young, the Centre for Indigenous People and Work, CIPW, Director. And we have Professor Noreen on the line. Professor, good morning. Yep. How are you?
1: I'm really well, Trevor. How are you?
0: I'm well. Thank you very much for coming to the program. Before we start, sister, can you let the mob know who your mob, where you're from, please?
1: Yeah, Noreen Young, Gadigal descendant, Sydney, inner city.
0: Okay, beautiful. Thank you. Big shout out to you, mob. And stay warm. You must be cold down that way. I'm up here in Cairns.
1: Not too bad today.
0: Good.
1: Actually, yeah.
0: Fantastic.
1: Yeah, but I am jealous.
0: Jealous. There you go. Sorry, didn't mean to put that on you. So we're talking annual wage review 2026. Mm. Fantastic. Critical decision. And digital workers, economy security. So wages have been lifted up. So there's a gap there. We're talking a gap, aren't we? And we're closing that gap.
1: We're talking a very big gap.
0: Yeah, okay.
1: Mainly going to our cultural skills being undervalued when wages were being set, so awards and agreements being made. So at the time that they were made, there was obviously, because our cultural skills were undervalued in every aspect of this country's life, but in wage fixing. But also, our people are concentrated in what we call in the industrial relations game the feminised areas of the economy. So care, so community care, nursing, education, health sector. And so our wages, we're concentrated in those lower wage areas, and therefore we're really reliant on those annual increases to happen.
0: And my sister, when was the last review in this space?
1: Every year, there's an annual wage review. The ACTU, so the peak body for trade unions, does it for all of us, whether you're a union member or not, goes down to the commission and makes an application for our wages to be increased in the national wage case. Mm. And then unions, individual unions, have to apply

0: for those increases to apply to every award.
1: And then when you look at like an increase in pay, it's recognition, acknowledgement of the people doing the job, but also entices brothers and sisters to go to the industry to apply for a job if the money's good. You know what I'm saying?
0: Absolutely. We don't work for nothing, and we shouldn't work for nothing, and we shouldn't work for peanuts, and the annual wage increase.

0: us just to keep up with the cost of living, with food and bills.
1: Sure.
0: And everything. That we need that. And for our people, it's even more important than for the mainstream, because, as I said earlier, more of our people are concentrated in what we call the award-reliant areas.
2: Okay. And then you look at, we spoke earlier, opening up the conversation regarding gaps. There's gaps everywhere, closing the gap, closing the gap, closing the gap. Well, when you're talking about increasing pay to close the gap in the pay space, you would say, like, enticing more people, black on black, our mob, helping our mob, you know, but it's also highlighting and respecting that in itself can help close gaps.
0: Exactly. Exactly. And our people want to work in the areas where we're working with and for mob, but those areas remain lower paid because they're health and community sector and what we call the care economy. And so, and including education, that's better because they've got, they're highly, highly unionised and got more power. But over the years, that's where our people have chosen to work. Watch this space, though, Trevor, because our Centre for Indigenous People and Work, and in partnership with Indigenous Business Australia, will be, we've done some analysis on what the Indigenous pay gap is, and we'll be announcing that in July.
2: Beautiful, fantastic. So the bottom line is, when can we see the dollars in the key card, so to speak? When does the the increase come in? When can our daily workers see their pay rise?
0: Well, when unions go and get that increase applied to every award, so keep your eye on your union papers, keep your eye on the media. So if you're a health worker, for example, that will be when the health workers union applies to have the award varied to reflect the national wage case. That's how the wages system works. We do have to, we rely on unions, God love them, to make sure that we get the increases.
2: And so are we talking a week, a month down the track?
0: Oh, no. We'll be talking a couple of months.
2: There you go. All right. Hang in there, you mob. Too deadly. Fantastic. Yes. Thank you for sharing. How long have you been director there at CIPW?
0: We've been open. We opened a bit more than a year ago.
2: Good.
0: And, you know, mob can look us up, the Centre for Indigenous People and Work, UTS, and we try to keep our website updated with all the different things that are happening.
2: All right, beautiful. Well, thank you for sharing, Professor Naren Tudeli, my sister. Stay warm and we'll talk soon, eh?
0: Thanks, Roz. Okay, you too.
2: Bye-bye.
0: Yanu, bye.
2: Beautiful yarn there, Professor Naren Young, the Centre for Indigenous People and Work, CIPW Director. And we're talking about the annual wage review 2026 and critical decision for Indigenous workers' economic security. So CIPW highlights that the Commission's decision is not a marginal adjustment for Indigenous workers. It is central and determinant of living standards, economic security and long-term financial outcomes. A decision that matters disproportionately, wage setting as a level for economic inclusion, addressing a lifetime economic security and call for continued focus on equity. Yes, equality is what we're talking there. Have you saying Yarn Up Strong? About 8 minutes left on the program. National Talk Black, 1-800-422-416.

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1: Yeah, too deadly. Thank you, guys, Sebastian. But it's come that time where Trinity Trev signs off. Thank you for your company, your mob. Back in the hot seat again tomorrow. And that daily number, 1-800-422-416. 24-7, you can text a brother, 045-714-0550. 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So 1 hour program, National Talk Black. Big shout out to NERS, National News Radio Service, putting us across the country. And also the team here at Bummer Bripper Media, management and staff. Thank you very much. And board of directors. And big shout out to First Nation Radio Station across the beautiful country of ours, and stay tuned for the news coming up via NERS on your daily program, National Talk Black. Too deadly. Stay black, stay strong, keep smiling.

0: Hello, I'm Sasha Foote. Some businesses claim a series of new costs will leave them with little choice but to raise prices. From next month, the minimum wage will increase to over $1,000 per week for the first time. Employers will also have to pay superannuation alongside wages and will soon be unable to pass on card surcharges to customers. Sydney restaurateur David Bitton says the changes will weigh heavily on the bottom line.
1: $200,000, yeah, between the wages and quiz, which is about $70,000 for me. The superannuation that cost me at the moment $130 a year, so that's weekly. The credit card is about $35,000 to $45,000. So yeah, just like that.
0: The federal opposition leader believes the federal government's latest budget has helped boost One Nation in the polls. Another survey has seen voters place Pauline Hanson's party above both Labor and the Coalition. Angus Taylor claims broken promises in Labor's budget have eroded trust in both major parties. Persistent financial pressures are being blamed for the drop in life satisfaction across all age groups in Australia. The satisfaction levels have now dropped to levels lower than they were during the pandemic. KPMG economist Terry Rawnsley says many people feel like they aren't able to get ahead because of the cost of living.
2: There's another measure that's often used is like, can you raise $2,000 for an emergency? And about a quarter of people saying they can't even raise that amount in case the car breaks down or a fridge breaks down.
0: Israel and Iran have said they will hold off on attacks for now, but they warn they're willing to retaliate if fighting begins again. Flights have resumed over Iran after they were earlier halted due to the exchange of missile fire. GPs are encouraging Australian parents to teach their children proper hand hygiene this winter amid a surge in RSV cases. The respiratory virus can cause severe illness and even death in babies and young children. Dr. Vishnu Gopalon says the virus's droplets can live for 16 minutes on a contaminated surface, meaning frequent hand washing can stop the spread.
3: Otherwise, if you touch your eyes or your mouth or your nose, you can just get infected with the virus.
0: And a riverfront site in Brisbane South could become the centrepiece of the 2032 Olympic Games. Former Olympians Mark and Tracy Stockwell have purchased the former milk factory. Checking sport, Braden Maynard has had scans on his dislocated shoulder. The Collingwood defender says he's optimistic of avoiding surgery. AFL club presidents are meeting today. The future of the Tasmanian stadium firmly on the agenda. Game 3 of the NBA Finals is underway at Madison Square Gardens, and Australia's six-match white ball tour of Bangladesh begins this afternoon after last week's one-day series loss to Pakistan. Mitch Marsh has been ruled out of the series with an ankle injury. That's the latest. I'm Sasha Foote.

0: You're tuning into the Midday Rush with Aidan Hitchens, your host from Monday to Friday from 12 to 2, here on your beloved station, bringing you the best bangers and living your childhood memories. Here on 3KD, it's cool and deadly.
1: Slumber in his right because it's time for the night. Come on, get around him. What is going on? Hope you're all well and enjoyed your long weekend. Live back in the studio here in Bundoora, Victoria, which is in Melbourne, and which is like an outer south of Victoria. And double hit Tuesdays, absolute whammy dams, and cracking show for you today. And Joshy Boy, of course, from 4 to 6 today as well. And so put it around him, get around him from absolute ripper songs. And I hope you enjoyed your weekend. I had an absolute ripper over in Clyde. I went to Malmesbury as well, did a comedy show there, and for the first time doing comedy in that venue, done my solo original show, the Melbourne International Comedy Festival show, Random Things there, and so I've got a couple more shows left that's booked in, which will, of course, I'm going to try to get right around Victoria even more, and it's up to the venues to say yes to the Aidanator 5,000, and g'day. The time is 12:07, and the temperature is 17 degrees today, which is the high of today, and some actual sun has popped out around the northern side of Melbourne and stuff like that. So, and what a cracking week of footy. Oh my gosh, it was absolutely ripping. I've never seen nothing like it, and there was about six games under 10 points. So it's, of course, Adelaide winning an absolute thriller against Geelong on the Thursday night. And, of course, Western Bulldogs against Hawthorn. Frio absolutely annihilated North Melbourne by over 100 points there. So 120 points, 23 points or something. And Brisbane against, of course, Gold Coast, West Coast and Port Adelaide. Port Adelaide just getting the win. And, of course, Sydney Swans over St Kilda by 2 points, and the Bombers as well. And also, like yesterday's game for the Fight MMD, and cracking game. Cozzy Pickett getting the last goal to seal the game in the last 30 seconds. So it's absolutely fantastic. I've got a very first, which is strange. I've got a very first request before you double hit Tuesdays. And it's, of course, from Jay Weston all the way in Clyde, Clyde North, over in the southeastern suburbs. And he's requested a bit of, Arthur Franklin. Arthur Franklin. And that's playing for you next here at 3KD to kick things off.

0: It's showtime on the Midday Rush. 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
1: Yes, what is going on? Welcome back to the show. And I hope you're enjoying it so far. That was a bit different than I usually have, but I am taking requests. That was from Jay Weston over in the Clyde. Hope you enjoyed that one. A bit of Arthur Franklin. And that was good times. And the last one that kicked off the show was I Say a Little Prayer for You, was released by her in 1968. And I believe Jay's only in his early 30s, and he absolutely loves that song, and Arthur Franklin as well. Bit of Black Power for you right there. And our very next song is a little bit of Pearl Jam for you. And this one is his hit song called Alive, playing for you next. 3KND, Cool and Deli, BW Tuesdays.

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2: She got out of town on a railway New York bound.

Rob Thomas here for your Double Hit Tuesdays. Yeah, so been enjoying so far. That was Ever the Same, and followed by Bright Lights. Of course, him and his band with Matchbox 20 there. And I've been enjoying so far. The time is 12:33. Temperature is still 17 degrees, and still some awesome as songs still to come, and all the way to 1 o'clock. And of course, for another for a fresh new hour. And our very next song here is a little bit an artist, is a bit of Jess McCartney for you, and this is Right Where You Want Me, playing for you next. 3KD Double Hit.

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1: When it's this popular, you know it's going to be good. 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
2: Good on you, Joshy boy. And of course, you can listen to the great man himself from 4 to 6 today. And also, an hour show called In the House is a new one as well every Tuesday after my show from 2 o'clock. And Australian Eastern Daylight Savings Times, that is. So if you like a house music, bit of how you doing to get you through a Tuesday afternoon, make sure you tune in and keep it locked here on 3KND and make sure you listen to that. Now, if anyone's got any events coming up and want to let us know and let the other people know, get in contact here. 94711305 is our number. That's 94711305, 1800 Corey, 1800-566-743, or send us an email at reception@3knd.org.au if you want to do that. Also send in whatever it is. If you like us to be there, we can. But that can be arranged as well. And a lot of activities coming up for NAIDOC Week, and which is next month. Crazy. Already been a year since the last year's one. And also, if you like to do a show, do you even come here and join the team here, make sure you do it. It's great fun. I love it all the time. And we could just train you up here on the spot. It's quite easy to operate. And you're the whole CEO of your hour show, whatever that can be. It doesn't have to be. If you think you could do a better show than I do, why don't you try to tackle it and even know where you can come to in a great career here in radio. And yeah, so make sure you come and get in contact here as well at reception@3knd.org.au. And but our very next song and artist here is a bit of Baker Boy for you with his new album called Thick Skin. And let's play for you next, 3KND, Cool and Deadly.

0: Music, community news and heaps more. That's the Midday Rush, 15:03 a.m.
1: Yeah, that's it. Yeah, and welcome back to the show. The time is 12:53, so a few more songs still left to play. One more could be in Double Hit Tuesday. It's been an Unfall Out Boy as well. And that was the takeover and the breaks over. I'm going to jump off until and bring you back another fresh hour of just absolutely banger hits and no one else plays on AM radio. And yeah, I will hold that title forever until I exit out of this building and in this journey of my life. But hope you're enjoying it so far. Like always, 94711305 is our number. And give us a call and request a song. And come say g'day if you feel a bit lonely. And I know what it's like to be lonely. And our very next song here is Thanks for the Memories by Fall Out Boy here in 3KD.

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0: Hello, I'm Emily Minnie. Cafe and restaurant owners are warning they will need to hike prices in order to cope with a series of new expenses. From July, the minimum wage will increase to around $26 per hour, which is over $1,000 per week. Employers will also have to pay superannuation at the same time as wages and won't be able to pass on card surcharges to customers. Some businesses claim the changes could add around $200,000 a year in new costs. Opposition leader Angus Taylor claims the Albanese government is to blame for the surge in One Nation's popularity. A number of opinion polls show the minor party has now eclipsed Labour and the Coalition as the country's most popular political movement. Mr. Taylor argues the government's decision to break key election promises is driving distrust in the major parties.
1: I can understand why they're angry. They are swinging the bat. Now, we have to do better as a party to rebuild trust with Australians. And we have to lay out our plans every day for lower taxes.
0: A 37-year-old man has been charged with murder after another man was stabbed outside a pub in Melbourne's northwest. Police were told a fight broke out inside the venue at Footscray before spilling onto the street. A 25-year-old man died at the scene. Africa's Referee of the Year has been denied entry into the United States ahead of the FIFA World Cup. Omar Artan held a valid visa but was turned away as his home nation, Somalia, is on President Donald Trump's banned travel list. Australian researchers hope understanding defects in the immune system could predict celiac disease risks before symptoms develop. A study has found the immune cells of people with the chronic condition are not overactive but have weaker and slower responses. The Snow Centre for Immune Health's Dr. Vanessa Bryant says these findings suggest celiac disease is not simply caused by inflammation or diet.
2: We know that genetics play a really strong role, but it's really challenging to say who will go on to develop disease. So the more tools we have, the better prepared we'll be.
0: A survey has found Netflix is Australia's most unused subscription service. The Compare the Market report reveals 57% of respondents pay at least $119 a year without streaming any shows. While not as common, unused gym memberships are the most expensive service on the list. Checking sport, the Melbourne Football Club have confirmed forward Brodie Majorcek has undergone surgery for a fractured neck suffered in the Kings' birthday clash with Collingwood. There is no timeline for his return. AFL club presidents are meeting today, the future of the Tasmanian stadium firmly on the agenda. New York is back at home in Game 3 of the NBA Finals, holding a 2-0 series lead. And Australia's six-match white ball tour of Bangladesh begins this afternoon. That's the latest. I'm Emily Minnie.
3: Tuning into the Midday Rush with Aidan Hitchens, your host from Monday to Friday from 12 to 2, here on your beloved station, bringing you the best bangers and living your childhood memories. Here on 3KD, it's cool and deadly. What's going on, T-Nux? And I hope you're well. We're here for the last hour for a Cheeky Tuesday, and of the show that is, and still some absolute rippers, a whole mix range for absolutely everyone to enjoy. And the time is 1:03, and the temperature is 17 degrees, and a little bit cloudy as we look outside at the moment. And I want to wish Michael J. Fox's 65th birthday, as well as Johnny Depp, who turns 33, so two absolute whammy jams of entertainment and acting and stuff like that. So happy birthday to them legends, and to have a career like them, that'd be absolutely fantastic to have. And, that's what we dream for, and that's what I dream for for ages, but I'm so far in between. But yeah, it's never know what could happen. And the time is 1:04, and we have a little bit of Mumford and Santoya with two rippers of theirs, and we're going to kick things off with I Will Wait. I woke up this morning to this song in my head, I don't know why, and so I thought, well, maybe it's the song to play it here today, here on 3KD, Cool and Dilly.

Little Lion Man, Mumford and Sons, or your Doublehead Tuesdays. And before that was All Will Wait, a song from 2009, 11th of August was released and recorded in 2009 as well, off their album called Sigh No More. And absolutely great song, great band. Obviously, a lot of era of bands have come from that era as well, and like Imagine Dragons and all that jazz as well. And absolutely great songs and great decade of music here in Australia, and of course right around the world in different countries as well, some more than others. And our very next song we've got here, an artist, is a little bit of Grimspoon, our very own Grimspoon, with their hit track called Chemical Heart. That's playing for you next here, 3K and D, Doublehead Tuesdays.

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2: Look at Calvin Harris there, going into the feels. He really hits differently, Calvin Harris songs, and absolutely a ripper. It was last in Australia in November of 2022, and I'll definitely, once he comes back to Australia, no planned dates at the moment, but once he does, I'm definitely going to go. I don't care how much tickets are, and I usually don't care about live performances and stuff because it's too expensive as well just to get tickets. But I'll make sure that I'll get a Calvin Harris ticket if he ever comes back to Melbourne. Now, that was Slide featuring Calvin Harris, Frank Ocean, and also The Migos, released in 2017, recorded in 2016, and peaked here at number 11 on our ARIAS charts. I remember when the first hit ever used to get played all the time, and it just vanished, and no one else started playing it again. I thought, this is crazy, being so low into the ARIAS charts of that year, and you rarely hear it anymore. So I'm glad I snuck it in, and before that that song played is a little bit of We'll Be Coming Back, by featuring Example as well. Our very next song here is to get ready for Joshy Boy's new show, In The House at 2 o'clock, so in about half an hour's time. Is a little bit of Rhyme Dust and also Moving Blind with, of course, Dom Dilla here on 3KND Double Hit Tuesdays.

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1: When it's this popular, you know it's going to be good. 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
2: Yeah, it's a little bit of, what's his name again? Dom Dollar there with Moving Blind and Rhyme Dust. I'll get you into the feels for next kind of 24 minutes until the brand new hit. The hit new show called Every Tuesday After Me. Called Joshy and in the house, it's called. That's what I'm trying to remember. And Albert, the time is 1:37 and the temperature is now exactly 17 degrees. And our very next artist here is a little bit of Fleetwood Mac for you. And this is their song called Everywhere, playing for you next here on 3KND's Double Hit.

Never been a t-shirt on. Make me feel so beautiful. So now, I'm with you. Yes, a bit of Jessica Simpson to get you into your feels as well with you. It's a song from 2004 and, of course, 2005 banger with These Boots Are Made for Walking. And, she looks very different nowadays. It's hard to keep that physique, of course. You have to do a lot of work, especially when you're getting older and stuff. There's 9 minutes left of the show. It's pretty much just one song, two songs left. And to roll out to the 2 o'clock news will be a bit of No Doubt. And, good old 90s band, punk rock band, and absolutely great songs of them still to come. But I'm going to bounce on out of here, and thank you all so much for joining me. For the Midday Rush, again, if it's a short time or a long time, I'm here Monday to Friday from 12 to 2. Tomorrow will be All Aussie and New Zealand Day, before being your hump day Wednesday, and Monday in reverse, and I'm quite refreshed, so I'm quite well, and I hope you enjoyed the rest of your day, of course, and make sure you tune in and let a friend know if you like these songs, and they might like it as well. And give us a shout out. You can always follow me on social media as well. I'm a comedian and entertainer. And I'm on Facebook, Instagram, TikTok, and YouTube at Aidan Hitchens Comedy for YouTube and TikTok, and Aidan Hitchens, A-D-E-N, A-D-E-N, no I, and H-I-T-C-H-I-N-S, like hit on the chins. And that's pretty much it. But thank you all for joining me. Lots of love. Enjoy the rest of your day. Ciao.

0: Hello, I'm Emily Minnie. The hospitality sector is warning prices will rise by at least 10% over this year to cover a number of new costs. From July, the minimum wage will hit just over $1,000 a week. The sector argues cash flow will also be challenged by superannuation, which has to be paid on the same day as wages. Chief Executive of the Restaurant and Cafe Association, Wes Lambert, says the timing could not have been worse.
1: We expect that restaurants around the country will likely have had to have put their prices up about 10% throughout the year to just cover all of the cost increases.
0: Persistent financial pressures are being blamed for the drop in life satisfaction across all age groups in Australia. The satisfaction levels have now dropped to levels lower than they were during the pandemic. KPMG economist Terry Rawnsley says many people feel like they aren't able to get ahead because of the cost of living.
2: There's another measure that's often used is like, can you raise $2,000 for an emergency? And about a quarter of people saying they can't even raise that amount in case the car breaks down or the fridge breaks down.
0: Victoria's Premier has brushed off new polling showing Labor could lose the November state election. The poll also shows a majority of those surveyed believed it is time Jacinta Allan is replaced. The figures suggest opposition leader Jess Wilson is the preferred Premier. A new report shows single parents on income support are struggling to keep up with essentials. Anglicare analysis shows a parent with one child is falling behind by $174 each week. Executive Director Casey Chambers says the federal government needs to do more for those on welfare.
3: We're now a month on from the federal budget, and certainly Anglicare was delighted to see many of the measures within that budget. However, there was not a mention in that budget of people on these payments.
0: The International Criminal Court's chief prosecutor has been suspended following a probe into sexual harassment allegations made against him. The 125 member states are expected to vote on Karim Khan's possible dismissal. He has always denied the allegations. The Productivity Commission is calling on the federal government to be more ambitious in cutting red tape. Chairwoman Danielle Wood says politicians are imposing building rules and regulations without considering the cost burden. Also making news, gym memberships have been revealed as Australia's most expensive unused subscriptions. Checking sport, Melbourne has confirmed Brody Miocek fractured his neck against Collingwood yesterday. The Demons say Miocek is up and walking after successfully undergoing surgery overnight. He was tackled headfirst into the MCG turf by former Magpies teammate Billy Frampton. And Adelaide veteran Taylor Walker has failed to overturn his one-match suspension for rough conduct. The AFL Tribunal upheld his ban, meaning he will miss Thursday's clash with the Bulldogs. That's the latest. I'm Emily.

0: Whoa, this place is popping off. Where are we?
1: Ooh, my brother, I think you'll find we are in the house, yeah?
2: Yes, that's right. We are in the house. Please, come in, come in. Take a seat, get comfy. And we're going to kick things off today on this beautiful sunny day with, of course, the house remix of a bit of Bob Marley. Sun is shining and the weather is sweet. So let's get into it. You're on 3KND and you've got it locked onto In the House.

0: Hi, this is Peter Garrett, and you're listening to 3KND. Hey, it's cool and deadly.
1: A little shout out there from a man who doesn't mind tearing up a floorboard or two, Mr. Peter Garrett. You are in the house, a little show we do on a Tuesday, just a little sort of a start the week off with a bit of EDM and some dance. Heat, so what do we got? Opened up today with Bob Marley's Sun Is Shining. Had some Chemical Brothers in there with their block rockin' beats. Going to keep it moving now with some Flume. Got some Jiggets and Charlotte Plank coming up. And Muramasa is going to give us a nice little ditty that I like by the name of Firefly. All right, let's get back into it. You are in the house on 3KND. Oh.

0: G'day, Troy Cassidaly here. As a musician, there's nothing worse than getting sick and not being able to perform. So I make sure I get vaccinated against winter nasties like flu. Viruses are always changing, so it's important to get regular vaccinations, especially if you're a bit older like me. I love meeting happy, healthy mob at my gigs. So talk to your doctor or health worker about getting your flu, COVID and RSV vaccinations today. 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
1: Go,

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I found that one a few years back, and just something about that. Just you know, that beat gets your shoulders really bopping away. All right, what have I got lined up for you next? Oh, got a new one from Confidence Man featuring Jade, or newish. It's a good song. A little bit of cussing in it, not too much though, but just keep an ear out for that. Maybe turn it down if you're in the office. And some Armand Van Helden coming your way as well. Very on topic for in the house, or on brand, I should say. Anyway, let's keep it moving. Let's get back into the tracks. And this is Confidence Man featuring Jade with Gossip.

Milo there with their track Muscle Car. All right, I'm going to leave you to it. It is time to get out of here, but I'll talk to you in just over an hour when it's time for the drive home. Going to leave you with some Disclosure, David Guetta, Calvin Harris, and a bit of Basement Jacks as well. All right, I hope you enjoyed today's show, and I'll see you next time in the house.

My name's Jenny Opwell and I'm an elder of the Wurundjeri Woiwurrung people. I also have bloodlines through Jajarung, Nurayilamurung and Wairuru. 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

0: Hello, I'm Emily Minnie. A Sydney restaurateur is warning a series of new costs will see him forced to hike menu prices. From next month, the nation's lowest paid workers will receive over $1,000 per week. Employers will also have to pay superannuation at the same time as wages and will be unable to pass on card surcharges to patrons. David Bitton from Bitton's Rose Bay claims the changes come as customers are tightening their belts.
1: Definitely less spending, definitely less repeat of spending. So instead of going out two or three times a week, then we're going out once. Then we're going into winter time. So everything is against right now.
0: Labor stalwart Don Farrell says the party has nothing to fear from the rise of One Nation, arguing populist parties come and go. Another survey has found One Nation is the most popular political movement in Australia. Some polls suggest the minor party is on track to win more than 50 seats at the next federal election, potentially pushing Labor into minority government. Senator Farrell says the polls just represent a point in time.
2: Populist parties in this country come and go, they rise and they fall. I don't think I don't think Labor has anything to fear from One Nation.
0: A man wanted in Australia over the stabbing death of a Sydney father nearly three decades ago has appeared in a Greek court. James Dalmangus hasn't been seen in Australia since the death of George Giannopoulos at Belmore in 1999. Legal experts say attempts to extradite him could be difficult due to Greece's strict statute of limitations. Gym memberships have been revealed as Australia's most expensive unused subscriptions. 27% of those surveyed by Compare the Market pay for the gym without going, at an estimated cost of more than $1,100 a year. And fresh research has found a diet of ultra-processed foods can increase risk of dementia by 58%. The Harvard study shows everyday items loaded with chemical ingredients impact brain function and overall physical health. University of Sydney expert Dr. Nicholas Chartres says the danger extends beyond cognitive ability.
3: We know that there's a lot of chemical ingredients added to ultra-processed food products, and we've seen there's consistent human health effects, not only in this study looking at dementia risk, but also things like cardiovascular disease risk, diabetes and obesity. And so we think these ingredients are driving the disease.
0: Checking sport, Melbourne forward Brody Majorcek is up and walking again after yesterday's neck injury. The 33-year-old successfully underwent surgery for a neck fracture suffered during a tackle. Collingwood defender Billy Frampton is expected to be suspended over the incident. And the San Antonio Spurs have beaten the New York Knicks on the road, winning Game 3 of the NBA Finals Series 115-111. That's the latest. I'm Emily Minnie.
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1: And I'm Alan.
0: From the Pigram Brothers, and you're on 3 Candy Cool and Deadly. It's our party, we can do what we want. It's our party, we can say what we want. It's our party, we can love what we want. We can kiss who we want, we can screw what we want.

0: Hello, I'm Emily Minnie. Cafe and restaurant owners are warning they will need to hike prices in order to cope with a series of new expenses. From July, the minimum wage will increase to around $26 an hour, which is over $1,000 a week. Employers will also have to pay superannuation at the same time as wages and won't be able to pass on card surcharges to customers. Some businesses claim the changes could add around $200,000 a year in new costs. Opposition leader Angus Taylor claims the Albanese government is to blame for the surge in One Nation's popularity. A number of opinion polls show the minor party has now eclipsed Labour and the Coalition as the country's most popular political movement. Mr. Taylor argues the government's decision to break key election promises is driving distrust in the major parties.
1: I can understand why they're angry. They are swinging the bat. Now, we have to do better as a party to rebuild trust with Australians, and we have to lay out our plans every day for lower taxes, for more houses, for linking migration to housing completions.
0: New analysis has found Australians are less satisfied with life now than they were during pandemic lockdowns. A KPMG survey shows people's overall life satisfaction on a scale of 1 to 10 has fallen to 7.1 in 2025. That's down from 7.2 during the pandemic. Analysis has found Sydney has some of the most expensive areas for childcare in the country. Parents in Rose Bay, Double Bay, Bondi and Bronte are paying $18.16 per hour on average. Tumbarumba in the state's south has the cheapest average fees at just under $12 per hour. A native species once lost to the mainland is being returned to the bush with a rewilding program proving successful. Five eastern quolls born and raised at Aussie Ark's facility in the Barrington Tops have been released into a national park on the New South Wales south coast, which is free from feral predators. Chief Conservation Officer Hayley Shute says predator-free zones are essential for rewilding native species.
2: Unfortunately, with the fox and cat, there's no silver bullet for those. So hardening them in the sanctuaries so that they're learning these skills that they need to survive just means that it's holistic conservation, and we're seeing that at Bootaroo National Park.
0: And latest data shows fewer teenagers are getting vaccinated against HPV. Checking sport, Melbourne isn't putting a timeline on when Brody Miocek might be able to play football again. The veteran forward has undergone surgery for a neck fracture suffered in yesterday's win over Collingwood. The Spurs have hit back in the NBA Finals against the Knicks, winning Game 3 115-111. The Knicks lead the series 2-1. And English cricket is investigating a nightclub incident involving captain Ben Stokes. That's the latest. I'm Emily.

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1: Three candy.
2: What was that?
3: That one, Harry. Must be 4 o'clock.
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3: Cool and deadly.
4: Yes, that's right. It is time for the drive home with Joshy. That's me. Yes, he's back. He's black and good God, he is slack. I mean, having the long weekend was nice, but tell you what, something about today. I know the sun's out, but I don't know. I must have an iron deficiency or something because lad is freezing. Anyway, let's get into the music. Oh, nice cruisy one from No Doubt to start things off, and then I'll pick up the tempo and hopefully I'll liven up a bit for you all. You're on the drive home with Joshy, and this is No Doubt Underneath It All. Let's keep it cool and deadly on them roads, eh?
5: 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Just remember the Sunday, all right?

0: 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Keep tuning in, because this is the only place in Melbourne where you can get 24-hour blackfella music.
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Yes, the lads out of Newcastle, Silverchair with their track Freak. Fun film clip too, if you go check it out. From memory, they're like in some sort of sauna, you know, inside one of those like box heaters with the elements. And they're playing this song and sweating, and you get all these ladies with cosmetic needs using their sweat as some sort of elixir of life. I don't know, you know, can't trust the science behind that. It's probably AI, if you ask me. But anyway, you know, the drive home with Joshy, I appear to have found some source of energy. I'm a little bit more perked up than at the start there. And you're on the drive home. You're on 3KND 1503 on your AM, or find us on the iHeart listener app. Oh, sorry, iHeart Radio app or the listener app. Dealer's choice. Take your pick. And then you can listen to us anywhere. All right. Opened up today with a nice little song from No Doubt, and that was Underneath It All and Basement Jack's in the Middle there. Here's another nice one. What have I got? Oh, I've got some Beatles coming up too. I was reminded of this song just this morning. Got some Linkin Park as well, but right now, for your drive home, we've got some Betty Rays with their cover of Better in Black from Thelma Plum. So stick around. I'll try and keep the tempo up and try and get that energy, you know. I know we're all slack after a long weekend, but we'll get through this together, you know.

0: Young mob are getting exposed to poisonous chemicals such as those in nail polish, paint thinner and bug killer through vaping. More than 200 poisonous chemicals have been found in vapes. These toxic chemicals can cause inflammation, cell death and can permanently damage the lungs and increase risk of lung disease and cancer. Vapes are also bad for country. 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
1: Yes, you are on 3KND, Cool and Deadly. On the drive home with Joshy, we've just gone past the 4:30 mark. Jeez, I'm wondering what this golden orb is in the sky burning my retinas. It's been a lovely sunny day today. But yeah, like I said, I don't know what's gotten into me today. I really felt that. Like, it says it's 17 right now. The heat is finally working its magic in here. But I was freezing. And then my poor dog, when I was leaving the house, she got her jumper on and everything. I'm tucking her in on the couch and she's looking at me shivering. Stinking heck. She comes with a built-in jumper and she's still shivering. Anyway, she's an old girl. All right, what do we got next? A bit of Danny California from Red Hot Chili Peppers. Some Blink 182, some Offspring. Oh, it looks like it's just all a bit of a grungy sort of first hour here. I did mention at the start of the show, but brother's a bit slack today, so I'm letting the algorithm do a bit of the work. And you know what? So far, I'm not hating the selections. I hope you're enjoying them. So let's get back into it. So yeah, like I said, Red Hot Chili Peppers, Danny California, coming your way. And then, it looks like we're going to mix it up with some Veronicas in the middle here. All right, let's get back into it. Take it easy on them roads.

0: dos, tres, cuatro, cinco, cinco, seis.
1: And I sound like that. Me no hablo español. Except for those four words. Yes, that was The Offspring there with Pretty Fly for a White Guy. Had some Blink-182 before that with what? What's my age again? Okay, is that your shoe size? Used to think I was so clever as a young fella. I was one of them young lads that had to wear like men's shoes in friggin' grade 7. Okay, is that your shoe size? Oh, but I am. I'm acting both. Yeah, real clever I was. All right. Let's move it along. I've got some Veronica's coming up next. Cruel. Now, I don't know if I know this one. I'll probably know it once it gets started. But, you know, like I said, I'm letting the algorithm do a bit of the work this afternoon. I have picked a couple of songs to get us to the top of the hour to go. I've got Culture Beats. Yeah, Culture Beat. Mr. Vane, I've got some Stevie Wonder, and then I've got some Seal as well. But I'll chat to you before the news comes around anyway. So let's get back into it. This is the Veronicas with Cruel, and you're on the drive home with Joshy. That's me.

chance just to touch your hand or a moment to share. Can't deny the urge that makes them want.

Yes, thank you for that, Jordan. As much as I love that song, mate, that Grab just said, I might have to try and track you down to get another one. Sounds like I'm holding you hostage. You know, try and sound like you're having a bit of fun next time, please. All right, it is nearly time for the news, and I'm going to take this moment to remind you all again, because I said I would, till the end of next month, get over to Services Victoria website and get that 20% refund on your rego. This isn't an official announcement or nothing, because I mentioned it to a couple of people. They're like, oh, I didn't hear nothing. Yeah, that'll be friggin' right. The news will say it once. And then if you didn't catch it, well, you miss out. So I'm going to remind you, my ball, until the time is up. I'm going to leave you now with an absolute powerhouse of a ballad from Celine Dion. I keep seeing this one pop up in my reels, you know, like when it's 8 o'clock and you've got some tradie fixing your kitchen up and he's belting out this song. So this is The Power of Love, and it's going to get us to the news. Hang around. I'll talk to you after. All right.

0: Ally Max White. Unions are rejecting claims a series of new costs will increase insolvencies across the hospitality sector. Cafe and restaurant owners are warning they will struggle to absorb an increase to the minimum wage. They've also raised concerns about the introduction of Payday Super and changes to credit card surcharging. But ACTU Secretary Sally McManus argues these are not the factors which typically lead to bankruptcy.
1: I think if people have been pushed to insolvency, it's usually been because of big increases in rents. That's one of the biggest reasons. Obviously, all their business model just wasn't capable of surviving.
0: Senior government and opposition MPs have gone toe-to-toe over the surging popularity of One Nation. Labor is asking its members to donate up to $27 to help slow the minor party's momentum. Several opinion polls show One Nation is now the most popular political movement in Australia. Liberal MP Ted O'Brien has criticised the donation push during a TV interview alongside Government Senator Murray Watt.
2: And the Prime Minister wants everybody to donate $27 apiece to the Labor Party. Thanks, Albo.
3: Asking our supporters to donate to our party. That's what your party does as well. The problem for you is that you have no supporters left. They're all going to One Nation, Ted.
0: The International Criminal Court has suspended its chief prosecutor pending a vote by member states on his fate. The court's governing body has found Kareem Khan committed serious misconduct following a probe into sexual harassment allegations with a lawyer in his office. Mr. Khan denies the charges. An Australian study has challenged long-held assumptions that celiac disease is caused by an overactive immune system, but by weaker cell responses. Researchers found people with the chronic condition displayed early defects in how immune cells function. GPs are encouraging parents to teach their children proper hand hygiene this winter amid a surge in RSV cases. The respiratory virus can cause severe illness and even death in babies and young children. Dr. Vishu Goplan says the virus droplets can live for 16 minutes on a contaminated surface, meaning frequent hand washing can stop the spread.
4: Otherwise, if you touch your eyes or your mouth or your nose, you can just get infected with the virus.
0: Also making news, and gym memberships have been revealed as Australia's most expensive and unused subscriptions. Checking sport, Collingwood defender Billy Frampton is waiting to learn his fate for an ugly tackle on Melbourne's Brody Majacek. Majacek has had surgery for a fractured neck suffered during the tackle in yesterday's King's Birthday clash. Adelaide veteran Taylor Walker has failed to overturn his one-match suspension for rough conduct and will miss Thursday's clash with the Bulldogs. And Elise Perry is top scored with 64 to help Australia to a 5-wicket win over England in a warm-up match for the Women's T20 World Cup. That's the latest. I'm Max White.
5: Yes, welcome back to the second hour of The Drive Home with Joshy. You know who that is by now. It's me. Just listen to the news here. They're talking about, they weren't talking about it this time, but on ABC, Sean McCullough's doing a show. I forget what it's called now, but it's about Australia's big gambling problem. Are we the lucky country or something like that? He's putting all his money in it or something along those lines. I don't know. Look it up. I don't work for ABC. Stinking heck. But it's an interesting show because it's become pretty normal here in Australia. And I'll admit, I'll have a punt every now and again. But just then they talk about on the news that gym memberships are actually our biggest waste of money, which I find hilarious. I mean, see, me personally, I'd rather just stub my toe on the set of weights I've got laid on the lounge room floor that I haven't picked up in 3 weeks. But hey, it's cheaper. And that way when your friends come around, they think, oh, he's taking care of himself, eh? And I'm just like, nah, just watch your toes. All right. Well, you didn't come here for any health tips, I hope, because I got nothing for you except for stay away from them stinking vapes. All right, let's get back into the music, though. I'm trying to change up the beat this time. I've got some Dominic Fike, that's F-Y-K-E, lined up for you. Some Thundercat, and then some Drifting Clouds with their track Bawoy Pawoy. I'll get it right one day, Russ. Sorry about the pronunciation. All right, let's get into it. You're on The Drive Home with Joshy. And don't forget, let's keep it cool and deadly out there, eh?

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1: Yes, that's right, you mob, because the world's losing its mind. We have to be responsible. Anyway, that was Drifting Clouds just before that announcement, and we had Thundercat in the middle there, and Dominic Fike opened up the second hour with his song White Keys. You're on the drive home with Joshy. What have I got lined up for you now? Oh, I've got the Jungle Giants and their single they released just last month, A Moment Like This. And then Billy Idol has got some wishful thinking about what the weather's going to be doing tonight. And then some Jack Garrett. Oh, another Billy, some Billy Joel as well. All right, let's see where we go from there. It is 5:16 on the rocket clock, just under 45 minutes with Joshy. And, yeah, it's still looking nice and clear out there, so nice drive home for those stuck in traffic. I don't know what I'm saying, sorry. Anyway, let's get into the music so you don't have to listen to me lose my mind.

Bit of Jack Garrett there for your drive home with his track Worry. Oh, you got to see. Why is my volume down? There we go. There we go. Can't hear myself think or speak there. Now, Jack Garrett, I've liked him for a while. You might have heard me play his other track. Never mind. We're moving on. I just had a brain fart there. No, but that song there, Worry, there's. You know, a lot of places they do like their, what is it, Unplugged or, you know, like their Raw sort of thing. There's the Berlin Sessions, kind of like Mahogany Sessions. You know, you might have seen people like Hozier do things like that. But, yeah, if you check out that song, Worry by Jack Garrett on YouTube, the Berlin Sessions. Ah, and that's mean. Like, he's just one lad making all that noise. He does the guitar, he does the keys, he does the drums, he does it all. And on that Berlin session, you get to see it happen. It's magical. All right. Why don't you just marry him, eh? All right. I got some Billy Joel and the River of Dreams coming up next. An old favorite of mine. And we got Chappell Roan? Nah, it's Chappell Roan and her song Pink Pony Club. And we'll see what else I pick out for the rest of the drive. All right, it's almost 5:30, so just over half an hour stuck listening to my nonsense. But I hope you enjoy it either way. Let's get back into it, though. Keep it cool and deadly. And this is the man himself, Billy Joel.

Yama You Mob, you're speaking with Barbara Woman Caroline Kell on Jar Jar Rurrung Country. I'm from Blackwattle Coaching and Consulting, and you are listening to 3K and D, Cool and Deadly, and Stay Deadly, You Mob.

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1: What's that old fella's name again? You know, Sweet Lips.
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1: That's him. Jim Reed. Oh, no. The Beatles really not.
2: Will you still need me? 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
0: Yes, granddaughter, Patsy Cline, Jim Reed, The Beatles and many more from that era.
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5: 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All right, I've got a bit of a slower one from Prince, but it's a favourite of mine, so I hope you enjoy it as much as I do. Got some Eric Sermon doing a bit of a mix on a Marvin Gaye song, and then I've got some Dan Sultan, and then I'll come back to chat to you one more time to send you on your way. All right, let's get back into it. This is Prince with Diamonds and Pearls.

0: 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That's 1300 303 143. Authorised by the Australian Government, Canberra.
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1: Thank you, Brother Kim Scott there. All right, you mob, it is almost 5 to 6, so it's time for me to get out of here. Hope you enjoyed today's show. I apologise for the lack of energy on my end, but tomorrow's a fresh day and we'll smash it out. I will leave you with one from my playlist. This is quite alternative, but I like it and I hope you do too. It's by an act that call themselves Bear Cubs, and the track is called Underwaterfall. Again, I hope you enjoyed today's show. You've been listening to The Drive Home with Joshy. Take it easy on them roads, stay cool and deadly, and I'll catch you all tomorrow. Yowop!

0: Hello, I'm Max White. The hospitality sector says it will need to increase costs to cope with a series of new expenses. From July, the minimum wage will rise and superannuation needs to be paid on the same day as wages rather than quarterly. Business owners will no longer be able to pass on the credit card surcharge to customers. Chief Executive of the Restaurant and Cafe Association, Wes Lambert, says it's unlikely the price rises will cover increased costs.
1: A cup of coffee 50 years ago was 50 cents. Can you imagine if you'd have told people then that a cup of coffee would be $5.50 50 years later? They would have laughed you out of the room and said you're an idiot. Yeah. Well, guess what? Coffee's going to be $50 50 years from now. You can't call me an idiot because it's already happened.
0: Labor is defending a donation push which asks its supporters to contribute up to $27 to help fight One Nation. Three opinion polls show the minor party is now Australia's most popular political movement. Labor says One Nation's momentum needs to be slowed as it threatens to win more seats at state and federal elections. A man wanted in Australia over the stabbing death of a Sydney father nearly three decades ago has appeared in a Greek court. James Dalamangas hasn't been seen in Australia since the death of George Giannopoulos at Belmore in 1999. Legal experts say attempts to extradite him could be difficult due to Greece's strict statute of limitations. Former international rugby league player Kane Evans has spoken about his battles with addiction and mental health during an internal battle over his sexuality. The 34-year-old is just the second male player to publicly come out as gay in professional Australian rugby league. He's told Nine's 100% Footy he's hoping speaking publicly about his struggles will help others.
2: I know that there's people that are struggling with the same struggle that I've gone through. So I'm very blessed that I can come here and talk to you and be able to save a life or two.
0: Iran and Israel have agreed to hold off on further strikes for now after trading several blows. The attacks were the first between the two nations since a shaky ceasefire came into effect in April. US President Donald Trump maintains negotiations on peace are proceeding between the parties. And new data shows 9 of the 12 most expensive childcare areas nationally are located in Sydney. Checking sports, Sydney midfielder Justin McInerney is set for an extended stint on the sidelines after scans revealed a serious hamstring tear. One of the Swans' breakout players this season, McInerney is expected to miss 8 to 10 weeks of football. The West Tigers have reportedly knocked back an approach by Israel Folau to return to the NRL after a 16-year absence. And Dylan Lucas says he's in shock after being promoted to make his State of Origin debut for the Blues next week at the expense of Haumole Olakau'atu. You're up to date with the latest. I'm Max White.
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4: 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You know the name, you know the place, The Unknown Broadcast, the only show on the airwaves that make your ears want to explode when listening, but in the best possible way. Welcome back, another great week ahead. Hope you're all staying warm. It was freezing coming in today. I went into work and it was like sunshine and rainbows. Probably the first really sunny day we've had in a little bit. And then as soon as I get out, that cold air hit me like a truck. It was quite nice when I got on the bus, but then when I got off here, it's that really crisp sort of cold air. But yeah, welcome back. Another chill show for us tonight on The Unknown Broadcast with your old pal Jackson Kelly on Free KND as always. And we're going to kick off our night with a bit of Little River. Thank you again for tuning in.

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1: You know the name, you know the place. We are back on the Unknown Broadcast on Free KND, Cool and Deadly. We just had Don't Go Now from Rat Cat, and earlier we had Killer Queen from Queen. So, a bit of a long story, but I was in the CBD the other day. I was trying to find a birthday present for my best friend's wife. I'm quite fond of her, and I would feel bad if I didn't, you know, attempt to find her a gift. There's a book she's after that's costing me an arm and a leg trying to find it. But I'm getting there. And during my journey, when I was up on Bourke Street up in the Melbourne CBD, I came across this store. It's been around for a little while now. It's called Play Music and DVDs, and I have to say, I fell in love as soon as I walked through that front door. It's like I entered a church. It's a store that sells a ton of physical media, and I'm talking thousands of movies on DVD and Blu-ray, as well as a ton of music on CDs and vinyl. I know I'm steering a little bit from the trying to find this person her birthday present, but, you know, I wasn't really going to leave, especially after I found this place. Tons of awesome stuff. I feel like collecting physical media has become a bit of a lost art. I had a little bit of a collection back where I'm from, but I'd like to build up a new one out here. Found that I'm trying to save money at the moment, so I wasn't going to splurge, but I found some a lot of neat stuff that, you know, kind of killed me I couldn't jump into now. They've got a lot of stuff from the Criterion Collection. My favorite personally was I found a Criterion copy of Godzilla on Blu-ray, the original 1954 Gojira. Haven't seen one in a while, and I had a few in stock, and I was really tempted, man. I was really tempted. And a bit of a deeper cut for me, but they had a copy of The Andromeda Strain on Blu-ray, which was directed by Robert Wire. The book was written by Jurassic Park author Michael Crichton, who I think to this day is without a doubt one of the greatest science fiction writers to grace the earth. May he rest in peace. Brief plot summary, but a satellite crashes into a small town in New Mexico, and within minutes, a majority of the town has passed because of a disease from outer space. I'm probably not really giving it a lot of justice, but read the book and watch the movie if you haven't. It's phenomenal. I still like Jurassic Park a little bit more, but this is one of Crichton's earlier works, and I'm always a really big fan of that. Jurassic Park and Westworld. And he also did a lot of, when he wasn't doing science fiction, he did a lot of political and spy thrillers. I remember one, don't remember the name of it, but he wrote a novel about a operative trying to disrupt a sex trafficking ring, which I thought was pretty neat. I like it when creators step out of their comfort zones like that, because he's a really big sci-fi guy, but he was also into all the political stuff as well. I think he also wrote Congo, but don't quote me on that one, because I remember the movie, but it was based on a novel that I'm pretty sure he wrote as well. And while I was there, I think I will go back for this one at least. I found the Holy Grail. It was the 20th Century Fox Blu-ray for the original Star Wars saga. And when I say original, I mean the six films before the Disney buyout. And what makes this set so interesting is not necessarily the film. I mean, the films are great, but films aside, there was over 40 hours of bonus features that you can't find anywhere else, because the documentation on the making of those films, especially episodes 1 through 3, were, I loved watching those, man. That George Lucas is a wild guy. I will defend those movies, especially those 2000s prequels, until my dying breath. Phenomenal stuff. The store's been around for a while, but I only just found it recently. The ABC recently did a piece on it as well, so I'm glad the store's getting some exposure. I don't know how much exposure this is going to give the guy, but if I can help, I can. Phenomenal store, Play Music and DVDs. Go check it out. Phenomenal collection. I will definitely be going back, and I will be spruiking a little bit. Birthday's coming up in a week and a half, so I'm going to treat myself just a little bit, even though I just said I was saving. But anyway, as always, you're on The Unknown Broadcast on Free K&D, the coolest station in the nation, and dare I say it, the coolest show in the nation. I think I'm patting myself on the back a little too hard there. But anyway, we are going to jump into The Rain Is Falling from the Electric Light Orchestra. You know the name, you know the place.
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Welcome back to the Unknown Broadcast on Free Candy. We just had Music Sounds Better With You from Stardust. And before that, we had Hold On from John Stevenson. And Peaches from the Presidents of the United States of America. Welcome back. Super stoked to be here as always. A bit of sad news today, as John Wren has recently passed away. And for those of you who don't know who that is, he ran the Silver City Theatre in Broken Hill up in New South Wales. Most Australian film fans would know it as the backdrop for many iconic Australian films, such as Road Warrior, Priscilla, Queen of the Desert, and Wake in Fright. Haven't seen that last one, but I'm told it's quite good. The cinema stood for over 60 years, but like with most independent cinemas, it took a pretty big hit during the COVID-19 pandemic. He himself was a massive fan of the art form. When independent cinemas were going out of business left and right, he bought it during 1979. He also owned the local drive-in theater. He was determined to provide more quality film entertainment in Broken Hill. Having to compete with video hire, which was taking off a lot more at the time. And like with most independent cinemas, I can imagine it was a lot more trickier back then. He also had to face with local economic downturn, as well as distribution deals, which my friend Tristan Jones from FOMO tells me, depending on what you're looking for, they can be quite the pain. I wouldn't know much about that, but that is my insider expert tidbit there. One thing that I find a little funny though, he did dress up as a lot of film characters. He dressed up as Rambo and Chopper Reed for the release of those respective films at the local cinema, but apparently he went to a school dressed as Rambo, which I gotta say is pretty awesome. I don't know, if Rambo or Rocky came to my school, I would have lost my mind at that age. They plan, though, after he passed away, they are currently planning to renovate it. They want to give it a Art Deco look that the original one did back in the 60s. And they even want to name the main 300, I think it's 400 seats, they want to name the main auditorium after him, the Johnny Wren Theatre, which I think is lovely. And I also think local cinemas, especially in a lot of these rural areas, is a really important thing, because I don't think cinemas should just be limited to chains in metropolitan and regional areas. I do think if you have a passion for the craft and a passion for the industry, if you are in a position where you can deliver that content to people in those local areas, that is truly an amazing thing. A friend of mine from high school, Cooper, I haven't been to Benalla in years, but he keeps telling me the Benalla cinema is the bee's knees. We do have a little bit of a joke about it now and then, because, you know, Benalla did just get a Smokin' Joe, so you know they're moving up in the world. No offense to people from Benalla. But no, local cinemas are fantastic. You should pay a visit to your local cinema. Lots of great movies coming out this year. I'm personally quite keen for a film that I will chat about before we wrap up tonight. Someone who has contributed as much to local cinema as Mr. Wren, that's unfortunate they passed. May you rest in peace, good sir. You are with the Unknown Broadcast on Free Candy on this lovely Tuesday night. We're just approaching 6:45 and we're going to listen to a bit of Joe Cocker.

That was Space Invaders from Player One. We have reached the end of yet another episode of the Unknown Broadcast. Thank you again for tuning in. That was a really convenient song to end on, because this week I'm going to go check out Disclosure Day, Steven Spielberg's latest film. Super stoked to see him going back to extraterrestrials after he built his career on stuff like Close Encounters of the Third Kind. Really funny thing I read, David Koepp, who's writing Disclosure Day, frequent Spielberg collaborator, also wrote Jurassic Park. He had to come out and deny a conspiracy theory that's been going around online that this whole film is a ploy from the United States government, the deep state, if you will, to disclose the existence of aliens to the public, which... as cool as that would be, I think this is just going to be another classic Spielberg sci-fi. Super stoked, and I'll definitely be talking about that next week. I'm going to play us out tonight with a bit of Bob Marley, Could You Be Loved, from my lovely new friend, Pearl. Thanks for listening, Pearl. I really do appreciate it. Hope to see you around soon. And yeah, I will see you all next week on the coolest station in the nation, the Unknown Broadcast on Free KND. Take care and have a lovely night.

0: Hello, I'm Max White. Unions are rejecting claims that new costs will increase insolvencies across the hospitality sector. Federal politics reporter Nelson Scott.
1: From July, the minimum wage will increase to around $1,000 a week. Employers will also have to contribute superannuation on the same day they pay wages, rather than quarterly. Compounding this pressure, businesses will be unable to pass credit card surcharges onto customers. Wes Lambert from the Restaurant and Cafe Association warns the changes will trigger more insolvencies and force patrons to absorb the extra costs.
2: Put their prices up about 10% throughout the year.
1: But Sally McManus from the ACTU claims most bankruptcies will come from flawed operating models rather than the new expenses.
3: We always see a certain amount of insolvencies with small businesses who don't make it regardless.
1: Unions also argue the increase to the minimum wage is modest and doesn't justify price hikes.
0: The Greens say they have concerns about the proposed overhaul of the National Disability Insurance Scheme. Labor is planning deep cuts, arguing the budget can no longer afford the growing cost of the program. An inquiry into the changes has received more than 4,000 submissions. Greens Senator Jordan Steele John says he's disturbed by what he's heard.
4: I am struck by the disproportionate impact that this will have on disabled women in Australia, the disproportionate impact it will have on those of us in the community with chronic illness as well as complex disabilities.
0: Hundreds of Aussies will lose their jobs over the next month as troubled retailer Barbecues Galore collapses. More than 60 company-owned stores across the country will close down from as early as next week. The company went into liquidation in February. Victorian Premier Jacinta Allan says she is determined to keep going despite another poll slump. The latest Freshwater Strategy survey found Labor is set to be thumped at the November state election, and most voters think she should be replaced. Miss Allan says colleagues have not asked her to step aside.
5: When the going gets tough, the tough gets going, and I am all in.
0: And one of Australia's most wanted men has faced court in Greece. James Dalamangas is the main suspect in the fatal stabbing of George Giannopoulos in a Sydney club 27 years ago. It's understood any attempt to extradite the 55-year-old could be difficult due to the strict statute of limitations in Greece. Checking sport in AFL, Collingwood defender Billy Frampton has been given a 3-week suspension for a neck-breaking tackle during Monday's loss to Melbourne. His tackle on former teammate Brody Majacek was graded as careless, severe and high. Recalled Maroon star Reece Walsh insists he's ready to take any chance on offer in a new-look interchange role for Queensland. The Broncos fullback says he'll enjoy the chance to shine off the bench. And the Knicks lead the NBA Finals 2-1 against the Spurs. You're up to date with the latest. I'm Max White. Three.

0: Hello, I'm Max White. A Labor stalwart has told colleagues not to fear One Nation as the Liberals undertake a listening tour to win over voters. Federal politics editor Michael Packie.
1: Australia's major political parties are struggling to combat the One Nation onslaught as the minor player becomes the nation's most popular political outfit. Labor is asking its supporters to donate up to $27 to help slow One Nation's momentum. But Government Senator Don Farrell is urging colleagues not to panic, arguing populist movements come and go.
2: I don't think Labor has anything to fear.
1: Opposition leader Angus Taylor claims Labor's decision to use its budget to break election promises has damaged voter trust in the two-party system.
3: People are angry. They've had a gutful.
1: New federal Liberal Party president Tony Abbott is planning a listening tour to try and win back disaffected voters and stop the drift to One Nation.
0: Cafe and restaurant owners are warning they will need to increase prices to cope with a series of new expenses. From July, the minimum wage will increase to around $26 an hour, which is over $1,000 per week. Employers will also have to pay superannuation at the same time as wages and won't be able to pass on card surcharges to customers. A Queensland driver has pleaded guilty to the manslaughter of a child, Georgia Kondek reports.
4: The 9-year-old boy and his father were riding an e-bike in Robina when they were hit by the car on a bike lane. The Brisbane court heard the speeding driver was intoxicated on a mix of alcohol and drugs and thrill-seeking. Keith Chambers allegedly mounted a concrete medium stoop and crashed, severely injuring the father and killing the boy. Chambers has pleaded guilty to manslaughter and dangerous driving causing grievous bodily harm. A sentence is expected to be handed down next week.
0: The collapse of retailer Barbecues Galore will lead to hundreds of job losses. More than 60 stores across the country will close as early as next week. The company has been in liquidation since February. Virgin Australia has expanded pet flights to Adelaide as part of a trial. The first pets in cabin flight will leave Adelaide for Melbourne on June the 3rd. Dogs and cats weighing up to 8 kilos can travel in a carrier under the seat in the front of their owner. Almost 1,500 animals have flown with their owners since pet flights started between Melbourne and the Gold Coast and Sunshine Coast in October. Checking sport in AFL, Melbourne forward Brody Majacek has had surgery for a fractured neck after his head hit the ground in an ugly tackle during the clash with Collingwood. Reece Walsh has vowed to play wherever Queensland need him ahead of Origin 2 next week. The out-of-form Broncos fullback has been recalled to the Maroons side and is set to play off the interchange. And the Knicks lead the NBA Finals 2-1 after the Spurs claimed Game 3 115-111. You're up to date with the latest. I'm Max White.

Radio is king again. Billboard got me regulated. Wanna make it fair for you. Numbers that I generated. Do right and kill everything. People knew that death awaited. Taylor Swift, the only that I ever rated. Only one could make me drop the album just a little later. Rest of y'all, I treat you like you never made it. Leave your label devastated. Even when you pad the stats, period, I never hated. Even when you stab me in the back, the vest is metal plated. Trying to see a B inside my circle like I'm getting graded. Man, all this luggage in the lobby like I'm getting traded. Every time you need me for a boost, I never hesitated. Every time a Yeezy caught a truce, he had my head inflated. Thinking we gon' finally piece it up and get to levitating. Realize that everything premeditated. Everyone was good with me then. Everyone expression faded. Ticking time bomb and they begging me to detonate it.

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I will double cross you like it's meditation. I'll

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I will force a few shots like a vaccination. Call me up the cap, it's not a graduation. I will put your ass on pause like I'm Pastor Mason. I will set alarms off and cause a whole evacuation. I'll get to you 10 years from now like procrastination. I'll find out wherever y'all are celebrating. Pull apart my phantom on the curb like I'm Larry David. And then we'll see who's really crazy.

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It's unfortunate because it's like, yo, when people die, that's when we, like, you know? 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
0: DJ Khaled.
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0: working. 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He absolutely ripped my heart out. And still, to this day, I don't know if it was love, and I don't know if I've ever felt love.
1: First time I ever lost somebody super close to me was my Aunt Patty. She got cancer when I was really young. She fought hard but ended up passing. And I remember in her final days, she was really skinny and sickly, talking about how precious life was and how she didn't want to go. Really put everything in perspective for me. She was younger than I am now.
2: I remember the first time I got the news that I was going to be a dad. Wow. I was actually landing in Dallas for my great-grandmother's funeral. And I remember landing and getting a text from Ko's mom.

0: Hello, I'm Max White. A Labor stalwart has told colleagues not to fear One Nation as the Liberals undertake a listening tour to win over voters. Federal politics editor Michael Packie.
1: Australia's major political

0: Parties are struggling to combat the One Nation onslaught as the minor player becomes the nation's most popular political outfit. Labor is asking its supporters to donate up to $27 to help slow One Nation's momentum. But government Senator Don Farrell is urging colleagues not to panic, arguing populist movements come and go.
1: I don't think Labor has anything to fear.
0: Opposition leader Angus Taylor claims Labor's decision to use its budget to break election promises has damaged voter trust in the two-party system.
2: People are angry. They've had a gutful.
0: New federal Liberal Party president Tony Abbott is planning a listening tour to try and win back disaffected voters and stop the drift to One Nation.
3: Cafe and restaurant owners are warning they will need to increase prices to cope with a series of new expenses. From July, the minimum wage will increase to around $26 an hour, which is over $1,000 per week. Employers will also have to pay superannuation at the same time as wages and won't be able to pass on card surcharges to customers. A Queensland driver has pleaded guilty to the manslaughter of a child, Georgia Condek reports.
4: The 9-year-old boy and his father were riding an e-bike in Robina when they were hit by the car on a bike lane. The Brisbane court heard the speeding driver was intoxicated on a mix of alcohol and drugs and thrill-seeking. Keith Chambers allegedly mounted a concrete medium stoop and crashed, severely injuring the father and killing the boy. Chambers has pleaded guilty to manslaughter and dangerous driving causing grievous bodily harm. A sentence is expected to be handed down next week.
3: The collapse of retailer Barbecues Galore will lead to hundreds of job losses. More than 60 stores across the country will close as early as next week. The company has been in liquidation since February. Virgin Australia has expanded pet flights to Adelaide as part of a trial. The first pets in cabin flight will leave Adelaide for Melbourne on June the 3rd. Dogs and cats weighing up to 8 kilos can travel in a carrier under the seat in the front of their owner. Almost 1,500 animals have flown with their owners since pet flight started between Melbourne and the Gold Coast and Sunshine Coast in October. Checking sport in AFL, Melbourne forward Brody Majacek has had surgery for a fractured neck after his head hit the ground in an ugly tackle during the clash with Collingwood. Reece Walsh has vowed to play wherever Queensland need him ahead of Origin 2 next week. The out-of-form Broncos fullback has been recalled to the Maroons side and is set to play off the interchange. And the Knicks lead the NBA Finals 2-1 after the Spurs claimed Game 3, 115-111. You're up to date with the latest. I'm Max Wade.

0: Hello, I'm Max White. A Labor stalwart has told colleagues not to fear One Nation as the Liberals undertake a listening tour to win over voters. Federal politics editor Michael Packey.
1: Australia's major political parties are struggling to combat the One Nation onslaught as the minor player becomes the nation's most popular political outfit. Labor is asking its supporters to donate up to $27 to help slow One Nation's momentum. But Government Senator Don Farrell is urging colleagues not to panic, arguing populist movements come and go.
2: I don't think Labor has anything to fear.
1: Opposition leader Angus Taylor claims Labor's decision to use its budget to break election promises has damaged voter trust in the two-party system.
3: People are angry. They've had a gutful.
1: New federal Liberal Party

0: President Tony Abbott is planning a listening tour to try and win back disaffected voters and stop the drift to One Nation.
1: Cafe and restaurant owners are warning they will need to increase prices to cope with a series of new expenses. From July, the minimum wage will increase to around $26 an hour, which is over $1,000 per week. Employers will also have to pay superannuation at the same time as wages and won't be able to pass on card surcharges to customers. A Queensland driver has pleaded guilty to the manslaughter of a child, Georgia Condek reports.
2: The 9-year-old boy and his father were riding an e-bike in Robina when they were hit by the car on a bike lane. The Brisbane court heard the speeding driver was intoxicated on a mix of alcohol and drugs and thrill-seeking. Keith Chambers allegedly mounted a concrete medium stoop and crashed, severely injuring the father and killing the boy. Chambers has pleaded guilty to manslaughter and dangerous driving causing grievous bodily harm. A sentence is expected to be handed down next week.
1: The collapse of retailer Barbecues Galore will lead to hundreds of job losses. More than 60 stores across the country will close as early as next week. The company has been in liquidation since February. Virgin Australia has expanded pet flights to Adelaide as part of a trial. The first pets in cabin flight will leave Adelaide for Melbourne on June the 3rd. Dogs and cats weighing up to 8 kilos can travel in a carrier under the seat in the front of their owner. Almost 1,500 animals have flown with their owners since pet flight started between Melbourne and the Gold Coast and Sunshine Coast in October. Checking sport in AFL, Melbourne forward Brody Majacek has had surgery for a fractured neck after his head hit the ground in an ugly tackle during the clash with Collingwood. Reece Walsh has vowed to play wherever Queensland need him ahead of Origin 2 next week. The out-of-form Broncos fullback has been recalled to the Maroons side and is set to play off the interchange. And the Knicks lead the NBA Finals 2-1 after the Spurs claimed Game 3 115-111. You're up to date with the latest. I'm Max White.
3: Cool and deadly.

Yeah. Bye, baby. Then you fly, baby. Looking at the whip frame, that's a nice 80s. Used to throw it to me, like Tom Brady. With that long blonde hair, that's Marshall Brady. I'm all about

0: One, two, three, go. Yo, we are the Steady Band.
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0: Oh yeah.
2: Yeehaw!
3: So tell your friends this place that you have found.

0: Hello, I'm Max White. A Labor stalwart has told colleagues not to fear One Nation as the Liberals undertake a listening tour to win over voters. Federal politics editor Michael Packey.
1: Australia's major political parties are struggling to combat the One Nation onslaught as the minor player becomes the nation's most popular political outfit. Labor is asking its supporters to donate up to $27 to help slow One Nation's momentum. But Government Senator Don Farrell is urging colleagues not to panic, arguing populist movements come and go.
2: I don't think Labor has anything to fear.
1: Opposition leader Angus Taylor claims Labor's decision to use its budget to break election promises has damaged voter trust in the two-party system.
3: People are angry. They've had a gutful.
1: New federal Liberal Party president Tony Abbott is planning a listening tour to try and win back disaffected voters and stop the drift to One Nation.
0: Cafe and restaurant owners are warning they will need to increase prices to cope with a series of new expenses. From July, the minimum wage will increase to around $26 an hour, which is over $1,000 per week. Employers will also have to pay superannuation at the same time as wages and won't be able to pass on card surcharges to customers. A Queensland driver has pleaded guilty to the manslaughter of a child, Georgia Kondek reports.
4: The 9-year-old boy and his father were riding an e-bike in Robina when they were hit by the car

0: on a bike lane. The Brisbane court heard the speeding driver was intoxicated on a mix of alcohol and drugs and thrill-seeking. Keith Chambers allegedly mounted a concrete medium strip and crashed, severely injuring the father and killing the boy. Chambers has pleaded guilty to manslaughter and dangerous driving causing grievous bodily harm. A sentence is expected to be handed down next week.
1: The collapse of retailer Barbecues Galore will lead to hundreds of job losses. More than 60 stores across the country will close as early as next week. The company has been in liquidation since February. Virgin Australia has expanded pet flights to Adelaide as part of a trial. The first pets in cabin flight will leave Adelaide for Melbourne on June the 3rd. Dogs and cats weighing up to 8 kilos can travel in a carrier under the seat in the front of their owner. Almost 1,500 animals have flown with their owners since pet flight started between Melbourne and the Gold Coast and Sunshine Coast in October. Checking sport in AFL, Melbourne forward Brody Majacek has had surgery for a fractured neck after his head hit the ground in an ugly tackle during the clash with Collingwood. Reece Walsh has vowed to play wherever Queensland need him ahead of Origin 2 next week. The out-of-form Broncos fullback has been recalled to the Maroons side and is set to play off the interchange. And the Knicks lead the NBA Finals 2-1 after the Spurs claimed Game 3 115-111. You're up to date with the latest. I'm Max White.
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0: Hello, I'm Max White. A Labor stalwart has told colleagues not to fear One Nation as the Liberals undertake a listening tour to win over voters. Federal politics editor Michael Packey.
1: Australia's major political parties are struggling to combat the One Nation onslaught as the minor player becomes the nation's most popular political outfit. Labor is asking its supporters to donate up to $27 to help slow One Nation's momentum. But Government Senator Don Farrell is urging colleagues not to panic, arguing populist movements come and go.
2: I don't think Labor has anything to fear.
1: Opposition leader Angus Taylor claims Labor's decision to use its budget to break election promises has damaged voter trust in the two-party system.
3: People are angry. They've had a gutful.
1: New federal Liberal Party president Tony Abbott is planning a listening tour to try and win back disaffected voters and stop the drift to One Nation.
0: Cafe and restaurant owners are warning they will need to increase prices to cope with a series of new expenses. From July, the minimum wage will increase to around $26 an hour, which is over $1,000 per week. Employers will also have to pay superannuation at the same time as wages and won't be able to pass on card surcharges to customers. A Queensland driver has pleaded guilty to the manslaughter of a child, Georgia Condek reports.
4: The 9-year-old boy and his father were riding an e-bike in Robina when they were hit by the car on a bike lane. The Brisbane court heard the speeding driver was intoxicated on a mix of alcohol and drugs and thrill-seeking. Keith Chambers allegedly mounted a concrete medium stoop and crashed, severely injuring the father and killing the boy. Chambers has pleaded guilty to manslaughter and dangerous driving causing grievous bodily harm. A sentence is expected to be handed down next week.
0: The collapse of retailer Barbecues Galore will lead to hundreds of job losses. More than 60 stores across the country will close as early as next week. The company has been in liquidation since February. Virgin Australia has expanded pet flights to Adelaide as part of a trial. The first pets in cabin flight will leave Adelaide

For Melbourne on June the 3rd, dogs and cats weighing up to 8 kilos can travel in a carrier under the seat in the front of their owner. Almost 1,500 animals have flown with their owners since pet flights started between Melbourne and the Gold Coast and Sunshine Coast in October. Checking sport in AFL, Melbourne forward Brody Majacek has had surgery for a fractured neck after his head hit the ground in an ugly tackle during the clash with Collingwood. Reece Walsh has vowed to play wherever Queensland need him ahead of Origin 2 next week. The out-of-form Broncos fullback has been recalled to the Maroons side and is set to play off the interchange. And the Knicks lead the NBA Finals 2-1 after the Spurs claimed Game 3, 115-111. You're up to date with the latest. I'm Max Wade.

Now, come on, all you kids. Come and sit around the fire here. Have a talk about what's going on with you kids, okay? I'm an elder of the Wiradjuri people. On behalf of the elders, past and present, the true custodians of this land, I'd like to welcome you to country.

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1: The spirit that's inside you.
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0: Hello, I'm Max White. A Labor stalwart has told colleagues not to fear One Nation as the Liberals undertake a listening tour to win over voters. Federal politics editor Michael Packey.
1: Australia's major political parties are struggling to combat the One Nation onslaught as the minor player becomes the nation's most popular political outfit. Labor is asking its supporters to donate up to $27 to help slow One Nation's momentum. But Government Senator Don Farrell is urging colleagues not to panic, arguing populist movements come and go.
2: I don't think Labor has anything to fear.
1: Opposition leader Angus Taylor claims Labor's decision to use its budget to break election promises has damaged voter trust in the two-party system.
3: People are angry. They've had a gutful.
1: New federal Liberal Party president Tony Abbott is planning a listening tour to try and win back disaffected voters and stop the drift to One Nation.
0: Cafe and restaurant owners are warning they will need to increase prices to cope with a series of new expenses. From July, the minimum wage will increase to around $26 an hour, which is over $1,000 per week. Employers will also have to pay superannuation at the same time as wages and won't be able to pass on card surcharges to customers. A Queensland driver has pleaded guilty to the manslaughter of a child, Georgia Kondek reports.
4: The 9-year-old boy and his father were riding an e-bike in Robina when they were hit by the car on a bike lane. The Brisbane court heard the speeding driver was intoxicated on a mix of alcohol and drugs and thrill-seeking. Keith Chambers allegedly mounted a concrete medium stoop and crashed, severely injuring the father and killing the boy. Chambers has pleaded guilty to manslaughter and dangerous driving causing grievous bodily harm. A sentence is expected to be handed down next week.
0: The collapse of retailer Barbecues Galore will lead to hundreds of job losses. More than 60 stores across the country will close as early as next week. The company has been in liquidation since February. Virgin Australia has expanded pet flights to Adelaide as part of a trial. The first pets in cabin flight will leave Adelaide for Melbourne on June the 3rd. Dogs and cats weighing up to 8 kilos can travel in a carrier under the seat in the front of their owner. Almost 1,500 animals have flown with their owners since pet flights started between Melbourne and the Gold Coast and Sunshine Coast in October. Checking sport in AFL, Melbourne forward Brody Majacek has had surgery for a fractured neck after his head hit the ground in an ugly tackle during the clash with Collingwood. Rhys Walsh has vowed to play wherever Queensland need him ahead of Origin 2 next week. The out-of-form Broncos fullback has been recalled to the Maroons side and is set to play off the interchange. And the Knicks lead the NBA Finals 2-1 after the Spurs claimed Game 3, 115-108.

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Anywhere along the river is Baja Mundi. From other side of Berg to here. And we all say, if you cross the Darling River and have a drink of the water, you'll come.

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0: Thank you, people.
1: Hello, I'm Max White. A Labor stalwart has told colleagues not to fear One Nation as the Liberals undertake a listening tour to win over voters. Federal politics editor Michael Packie.
2: Australia's major political parties are struggling to combat the One Nation onslaught as the minor player becomes the nation's most popular political outfit. Labor is asking its supporters to donate up to $27 to help slow One Nation's momentum. But Government Senator Don Farrell is urging colleagues not to panic, arguing populist movements come and go.
3: I don't think Labor has anything to fear.
2: Opposition leader Angus Taylor claims Labor's decision to use its budget to break election promises has damaged voter trust in the two-party system.
4: People are angry. They've had a gutful.
2: New federal Liberal Party president Tony Abbott is planning a listening tour to try and win back disaffected voters and stop the drift to One Nation.
1: Cafe and restaurant owners are warning they will need to increase prices to cope with a series of new expenses. From July, the minimum wage will increase to around $26 an hour, which is over $1,000 per week. Employers will also have to pay superannuation at the same time as wages and won't be able to pass on card surcharges to customers. A Queensland driver has pleaded guilty to the manslaughter of a child, Georgia Kondek reports.
5: The 9-year-old boy and his father were riding an e-bike in Robina when they were hit by the car on a bike lane. The Brisbane court heard the speeding driver was intoxicated on a mix of alcohol and drugs and thrill-seeking. Keith Chambers allegedly mounted a concrete medium stoop and crashed, severely injuring the father and killing the boy. Chambers has pleaded guilty to manslaughter and dangerous driving causing grievous bodily harm. A sentence is expected to be handed down next week.
1: The collapse of retailer Barbecues Galore will lead to hundreds of job losses. More than 60 stores across the country will close as early as next week. The company has been in liquidation since February. Virgin Australia has expanded pet flights to Adelaide as part of a trial. The first pets in cabin flight will leave Adelaide for Melbourne on June the 3rd. Dogs and cats weighing up to 8 kilos can travel in a carrier under the seat in the front of their owner. Almost 1,500 animals have flown with their owners since pet flights started between Melbourne and the Gold Coast and Sunshine Coast in October. Checking sport in AFL, Melbourne forward Brody Majacek has had surgery for a fractured neck after his head hit the ground in an ugly tackle during the clash with Collingwood. Rhys Walsh has vowed to play wherever Queensland need him ahead of Origin 2 next week. The out-of-form Broncos fullback has been recalled to the Maroons side and is set to play off the interchange. And the Knicks lead the NBA Finals 2-1 after the Spurs claimed Game 3 115-111. You're up to date with the latest. I'm Max Wade.

0: Hello, I'm Max White. A Labor stalwart has told colleagues not to fear One Nation as the Liberals undertake a listening tour to win over voters. Federal politics editor Michael Packey.
1: Australia's major political parties are struggling to combat the One Nation onslaught as the minor player becomes the nation's most popular political outfit. Labor is asking its supporters to donate up to $27 to help slow One Nation's momentum. But Government Senator Don Farrell is urging colleagues not to panic, arguing populist movements come and go.
2: I don't think Labor has anything to fear.
1: Opposition leader Angus Taylor claims Labor's decision to use its budget to break election promises has damaged voter trust in the two-party system.
3: People are angry. They've had a gutful.
1: New federal Liberal Party president Tony Abbott is planning a listening tour to try and win back disaffected voters and stop the drift to One Nation.
0: Cafe and restaurant owners are warning they will need to increase prices to cope with a series of new expenses. From July, the minimum wage will increase to around $26 an hour, which is over $1,000 per week. Employers will also have to pay superannuation at the same time as wages and won't be able to pass on card surcharges to customers. A Queensland driver has pleaded guilty to the manslaughter of a child, Georgia Condek reports.
4: The 9-year-old boy and his father were riding an e-bike in Robina when they were hit by the car on a bike lane. The Brisbane court heard the speeding driver was intoxicated on a mix of alcohol and drugs and thrill-seeking. Keith Chambers allegedly mounted a concrete medium stoop and crashed, severely injuring the father and killing the boy. Chambers has pleaded guilty to manslaughter and dangerous driving causing grievous bodily harm. A sentence is expected to be handed down next week.
0: The collapse of retailer Barbecues Galore will lead to hundreds of job losses. More than 60 stores across the country will close as early as next week. The company has been in liquidation since February. Virgin Australia has expanded pet flights to Adelaide as part of a trial. The first pets in cabin flight will leave Adelaide for Melbourne on June the 3rd. Dogs and cats weighing up to 8 kilos can travel in a carrier under the seat in the front of their owner. Almost 1,500 animals have flown with their owners since pet flights started between Melbourne and the Gold Coast and Sunshine Coast in October. Checking sport in AFL, Melbourne forward Brody Majacek has had surgery for a fractured neck after his head hit the ground in an ugly tackle during the clash with Collingwood. Reece Walsh has vowed to play wherever Queensland need him ahead of Origin 2 next week. The out-of-form Broncos fullback has been recalled to the Maroons side and is set to play off the interchange. And the Knicks lead the NBA Finals 2-1 after the Spurs claimed Game 3 115-111. You're up to date with the latest. I'm Max White.
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1: One, two, one, two.

0: wait. A Labor stalwart has told colleagues not to fear One Nation as the Liberals undertake a listening tour to win over voters. Federal politics editor Michael Packey.
1: Australia's major political parties are struggling to combat the One Nation onslaught as the minor player becomes the nation's most popular political outfit. Labor is asking its supporters to donate up to $27 to help slow One Nation's momentum. But Government Senator Don Farrell is urging colleagues not to panic, arguing populist movements come and go.
2: I don't think Labor has anything to fear.
1: Opposition leader Angus Taylor claims Labor's decision to use its budget to break election promises has damaged voter trust in the two-party system.
3: People are angry. They've had a gutful.
1: New federal Liberal Party president Tony Abbott is planning a listening tour to try and win back disaffected voters and stop the drift to One Nation.
0: Cafe and restaurant owners are warning they will need to increase prices to cope with a series of new expenses. From July, the minimum wage will increase to around $26 an hour, which is over $1,000 per week. Employers will also have to pay superannuation at the same time as wages and won't be able to pass on card surcharges to customers. A Queensland driver has pleaded guilty to the manslaughter of a child. Georgia Kondek reports.
4: The 9-year-old boy and his father were riding an e-bike in Robina when they were hit by the car on a bike lane. The Brisbane court heard the speeding driver was intoxicated on a mix of alcohol and drugs and thrill-seeking. Keith Chambers allegedly mounted a concrete medium strip and crashed, severely injuring the father and killing the boy. Chambers has pleaded guilty to manslaughter and dangerous driving causing grievous bodily harm. A sentence is expected to be handed down next week.
0: The collapse of retailer Barbecues Galore will lead to hundreds of job losses. More than 60 stores across the country will close as early as next week. The company has been in liquidation since February. Virgin Australia has expanded pet flights to Adelaide as part of a trial. The first pets in cabin flight will leave Adelaide for Melbourne on June the 3rd. Dogs and cats weighing up to 8 kilos can travel in a carrier under the seat in the front of their owner. Almost 1,500 animals have flown with their owners since pet flights started between Melbourne and the Gold Coast and Sunshine Coast in October. Checking sport in AFL, Melbourne forward Brody Majacek has had surgery for a fractured neck after his head hit the ground in an ugly tackle during the clash with Collingwood. Reece Walsh has vowed to play wherever Queensland need him ahead of Origin 2 next week. The out-of-form Broncos fullback has been recalled to the Maroons side and is set to play off the interchange. And the Knicks lead the NBA Finals 2-1 after the Spurs claimed Game 3, 115-111. You're up to date with the latest. I'm Max Wade.
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pray. Never gonna look back, so I'm never gonna do it to you again.

Yeah, yeah, yeah.

0: Hello, I'm Max White. A Labor stalwart has told colleagues not to fear One Nation as the Liberals undertake a listening tour to win over voters. Federal politics editor Michael Packey.
1: Australia's major political parties are struggling to combat the One Nation onslaught as the minor player becomes the nation's most popular political outfit. Labor is asking its supporters to donate up to $27 to help slow One Nation.

0: go.
1: I don't think Labor has anything to fear.
0: Opposition leader Angus Taylor claims Labor's decision to use its budget to break election promises has damaged voter trust in the two-party system.
2: People are angry. They've had a gutful.
0: New federal Liberal Party president Tony Abbott is planning a listening tour to try and win back disaffected voters and stop the drift to One Nation.
3: Cafe and restaurant owners are warning they will need to increase prices to cope with a series of new expenses. From July, the minimum wage will increase to around $26 an hour, which is over $1,000 per week. Employers will also have to pay superannuation at the same time as wages and won't be able to pass on card surcharges to customers. A Queensland driver has pleaded guilty to the manslaughter of a child, Georgia Condek reports.
4: The 9-year-old boy and his father were riding an e-bike in Robina when they were hit by the car on a bike lane. The Brisbane court heard the speeding driver was intoxicated on a mix of alcohol and drugs and thrill-seeking. Keith Chambers allegedly mounted a concrete medium stoop and crashed, severely injuring the father and killing the boy. Chambers has pleaded guilty to manslaughter and dangerous driving causing grievous bodily harm. A sentence is expected to be handed down next week.
3: The collapse of retailer Barbecues Galore will lead to hundreds of job losses. More than 60 stores across the country will close as early as next week. The company has been in liquidation since February. Virgin Australia has expanded pet flights to Adelaide as part of a trial. The first pets in cabin flight will leave Adelaide for Melbourne on June the 3rd. Dogs and cats weighing up to 8 kilos can travel in a carrier under the seat in the front of their owner. Almost 1,500 animals have flown with their owners since pet flight started between Melbourne and the Gold Coast and Sunshine Coast in October. Checking sport in AFL, Melbourne forward Brody Majacek has had surgery for a fractured neck after his head hit the ground in an ugly tackle during the clash with Collingwood. Reece Walsh has vowed to play wherever Queensland need him ahead of Origin 2 next week. The out-of-form Broncos fullback has been recalled to the Maroons side and is set to play off the interchange. And the Knicks lead the NBA Finals 2-1 after the Spurs claimed Game 3 115-111. You're up to date with the latest. I'm Max White.

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1: Deadly.

Hey, this is Natisha, and you're listening to 3K&D Cool and Deadly. Big shout out to the mobs in Torres Strait, Taboo family. Have a good one.

morning. I'm Sasha Foote. The US president is accusing Iran of shooting down an American helicopter over the Strait of Hormuz. Two crew members were rescued and are believed to be uninjured after their helicopter crashed. Donald Trump has taken to social media to warn out of necessity the United States must respond to the attack, although it is unclear at this stage what the response will be. Police in Belfast are calling for calm after a graphic attack on a man described as an attempted beheading. Graphic footage shows a man brandishing a knife above his head over the injured victim before onlookers went to help. Northern Ireland's First Minister urged people to reject hatred against migrants after it was revealed the suspect in the attack is Sudanese. Unions maintain restaurant and cafe owners should easily be able to afford the minimum wage increase. The hospitality sector argues the pay rise is one of several new costs, forcing them to hike menu prices. The other expenses include paying superannuation on the same day as wages and not

0: small business, it's actually a small amount to pay in terms of an increase in wages.
1: A large fire has ripped through a factory in Melbourne's north. 70 firefighters are working to contain the blaze at Campbell Field. Large flames and heavy smoke is rising from the building. Also making news, up to 500 jobs will go after a rescue deal for Barbecue Galore collapsed, meaning all of the retailers' remaining stores will be closed in the coming weeks. A man in Indonesia has been charged with murdering his mother-in-law, accused of using a poisoned chicken satay. And Australians are being encouraged to go beyond saying thank you this Thank a First Responder Day. The national campaign highlights mental health challenges faced by emergency service personnel and their families. Firefighter and ambassador Brett Johnson says the recognition is important.
2: It recognises people who do make that sacrifice out of their own goodwill or their own occupation or their own drive. But it's nice to see the community be able to be involved in thanking people.
1: Checking sport, dual Brownlow medal winner Gary Ablett, junior Essendon champion Dustin Fletcher have been inducted into the Australian Football Hall of Fame. Umpire Hayden Kennedy also among the inductees. On night two of the Australian swimming trials, teenager Sienna Tui has qualified for the Commonwealth Games with a personal best time in the 100-metre backstroke. Kaylee McEwen won the 100-metre backstroke. And Australia has been steamrolled by 86 runs on DLS in the first match in Bangladesh. That's the latest. I'm Sasha Foote.

The Big Brekkie Show is proudly brought to you by First Australians Media Enterprises, FAME, Victoria's Aboriginal and Torres Strait Islander media organisation, owned and operated by our mob, for our mob.

0: morning, I'm Sasha Foote. The US president says he will have to respond as he accused Iran of shooting down an American helicopter in the Strait of Hormuz. Two pilots have been rescued and escaped uninjured after the helicopter crashed. National security expert Glenn Ignacio says the response may be guided by what investigations show actually caused the crash.
1: In the cockpit, we have a lot of sensors that'll tell you if an infrared missile or radar missile is coming at you. So the idea that a drone hit, it is very interesting how this played out. So that, I think, is going to have also an impact on how President Trump decides on responding.
0: Protesters have gathered on streets in Belfast following a violent attack on a man which is being described as an attempted beheading. A Sudanese national has been charged with attempted murder over the stabbing incident. Footage shows bins and a number of vehicles on fire on the city's streets. Neil Danaher will be farewelled and honoured at a state funeral at the hallowed ground of the MCG. Stephanie Walklewicz reports.
2: He was a giant of the AFL, but people of all walks of life will be filling the MCG to pay tribute and to say thank you to Neil Danaher. Tens of thousands of family, friends, sporting stars, politicians and even just fans will be packing the stands, people whose lives he touched from his days as an Essendon footballer to D's coach and, of course, his work with Fight MND to defeat the Beast. Stephanie Wacklewick at the MCG.
0: The Federal Employment Minister is considering lifting the mandatory retirement age of Fair Work Commission staff from 65 to 70. The Workplace Tribunal says it's facing an unprecedented workload. In the next 2 years, NASA is planning to land astronauts on the moon for the first time since the 1970s. The US Space Agency has

0: does and does not work in the extreme environment of the lunar South Pole.
1: A large fire has broken out at a slab factory in Melbourne's north. 70 firefighters are battling the blaze, and Jetstar will operate the new Western Sydney Airport's first commercial passenger flight on the 25th of October with an Airbus A320 travelling to the Gold Coast. Checking sport, Gary Ablett Jr. has spoken about his own self-doubt before becoming an all-time Australian football champion. The Jill Brownlow medal winner inducted into the Hall of Fame alongside several others, including Essendon champion Dustin Fletcher. Collingwood is weighing up if it'll challenge Billy Frampton's three-week ban for a tackle that left Brody Mikacek with a fractured neck. And the Matildas have defeated Mexico 3-1 in Sydney. Caitlin Ford scored the final goal in her 150th game. That's the latest. I'm Sasha Foote.
2: KMD. You're my mum.

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Check it out.

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0: 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Wait. Oh, fuck.
1: Oh, my God. Why did I drink so much and smoke so much?

0: Hello, I'm Adam Evans with the NIRS News. Indigenous youths have helped shape a report that's calling for community-led decision-making and structures. Joel Matisek from SNAKE, the National Voice for Children, says 150 young people that have contributed to the report aren't happy with the government-led models. He says the outcome is different to other existing models.
1: I don't actually think a model like this exists in the sense where it's being designed from the very beginning with what young people are setting as a priority for what the model should look like going forward. What are the things, how should it look? How should it engage? How should young people engage with this model? How can they engage? How can SNAKE set up this thing in a way where young people actually want to come and yarn too to it?
0: An artificial intelligence model that values traditional Indigenous knowledge and languages is being developed by James Cook University. The work has been prompted by evidence that conventional approaches to Indigenous education have not worked. JCU's Deputy Vice Chancellor of Indigenous Education and Strategy and Torres Strait Islander man, Professor Mark Nucker, says he's working on aspects he wants to build in Indigenous communities.
2: One of them is really the bilingual aspects of the whole model, to be able to teach the AI on how to navigate different language types. And it's really important for that to happen so the AI can actually capture the kind of engagements and the nuances of the learning in between people.
0: The confirmed count of Ebola cases in the Democratic Republic of Congo has reached more than 500. 91 deaths have also been recorded. The outbreak has also spread to neighbouring Uganda. There's no approved treatment or vaccines. The World Health Organization continues to advise against any restrictions to travel to or trade with the Democratic Republic of Congo or Uganda. And a serial fraudster who lured would-be pet owners with a literal catfishing scheme will spend years behind bars. The man left a trail of devastation after trawling through Facebook groups and online marketplaces, advertising car parts, computer components, and rare exotic

0: The scammer was yesterday sentenced to 5 years in prison. We'll have more coming up next.
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2: Program sponsor.
0: To sport, and he's got two premierships, two Brownlows, and almost 450 goals under his belt. He's also a six-time club best and fairest, and an eight-time All-Australian. He's played 357 games throughout his career at Geelong and the Gold Coast. Gary Ablett Jr. was last night inducted into the AFL Hall of Fame. He had a special thank you for his dad, who's also a fellow Hall of Famer.
3: I'm grateful for how you've never pressured me into football, encouraging me to give everything a go, and for always telling me that you'll always love me for who I am, not for what I do. Those words meant a lot to me, and I now speak them over my own children. Thanks for being the dad you've always been. I love you.
0: Now for a look at the capital city weather around the country. And it's going to be a wet one today. We've got a shower or two in Magidge in Brisbane with a top of 23. It's 23 and a shower or two on Gadigal Country, Sydney, while it's 15 and showers on Ngunnawal Gambri Country, Canberra. 18 and showers in Nam, Melbourne, and a shower or two in Nipaluna, Hobart with a max of 18. A top of 17 and showers easing in Tundunya, Adelaide. A shower or two in 18 degrees in Boorloo, Perth. And mostly sunny in Garamilla, Darwin with a top of 33. If you have any stories that you'd like to share with us, you can send us an email to news@nirs.org.au. And a shower or two in Nipaluna, Hobart with a max of 18. A top of 17 and showers easing in Tundunya, Adelaide. A shower or two in 18 degrees in Boorloo, Perth. And mostly sunny in Garamilla, Darwin with a top of 33. If you have any stories that you'd like to share with us, you can send us an email to news@nirs.org.au.
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5: Hey, good morning, Gadelli Mob out there for a Wednesday. We're in the last hour of the show here. Always goes quick down here at West End Brisbane. Hope you are enjoying the deadly music we have going on for you this morning, wherever it is that you are tuned in from. Let's Talk will be in after the 9 o'clock news and weather. And, of course, in the arvo is our 3 p.m. drive show with some more deadly yarns and some more deadly music. All righty, let's just rip straight into it here. This is Tribal Voice Yothu Yindi right here on The Brekkie Show with your host, Ray Nagus.

Yurimal right here on Triple A Murray Country, the Brekkie Show. Jordan Davis before that one, Blake Shelton. And of course, we kick the hour off with Yothu Yindi. Good morning, good morning, good morning. I hope you're having a deadly morning this morning. I can see the sun is still trying to creep out from behind these clouds. Is it still raining out there, you mob? I can't quite tell. I know it was drizzling this morning and it was raining pretty heavily overnight out there in Ipswich. I don't know what it was like where you mob are. Hey, 20 minutes past the hour here. You still got a little bit of time left if you'd like to sneak a song in. 0493 222 822. Don't forget, Let's Talk will be in after the 9 o'clock news and weather. Hey, don't forget, time's running out now. Jump on our AAA socials on Facebook if you'd like to win yourself a double pass to the NAIDOC ball. Follow the instructions on the page. I do know that every person that you tag in that post, you'll get yourself an entry into the draw. So why not go along and do it? Go crazy. Tag lots and lots and lots of people. That way you get lots of entries and increase your chances of winning that double pass to the NAIDOC ball. How cool, how good is that? Alrighty, John Party here now, Dirt on My Boots, right here on Triple A Murray Country, the Brekkie Show.

0: G'day, Troy Cassidaly here. 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

Triple O Murray Country, Jelly Roll and Lainey Wilson there. Before that one, some East Journey, Song of Arnhem Land, and Out in the Middle, Zac Brown Band. What am I in the middle of? I'm in the middle of my own thoughts here at the moment. 8:36 on the clock that I'm looking at. I'm trying to think of that lady's name. Catherine Little. That's who's going to be joining Karen Durante today for Let's Talk after the 9 o'clock news and weather. She is from Snake. So stick around for that deadly interview. That is not too far away. Alrighty, Pigman Brothers here now for you.

0: You there, Uncle? I got all the shopping for when the family's here this weekend.
1: Whoa! All the shopping is right. That looks like you bought everything in the store. We're not feeding the whole community.
0: Nah, just the kids and their kids and your brothers and then you, of course. It takes a bit of planning to make sure there's enough for all of us. Everything's a bit crazy when that mob is all here, in a good way. So I'm keen to at least have the food under control. Anyway, what have you been up to?
1: I was on that Money Smart website because that's another thing we're really trying to get under control, our super and our retirement. I was looking at that information on super again. It helped make it a bit easier to understand.
0: Oh, I'm glad you're doing that. I'll join you in a minute if you help me finish unloading the car. I want to check out that super calculator again and watch a couple more of those deadly videos they have on there. It's great they have some resources specifically for mob.
1: Yeah, I wish we'd known about Money Smart earlier, but it makes me feel good that we're starting to take control and think about what our retirement could look like. That's not just going to help us, it's going to help our family too. Oh, hey, you got those apples I like. I better taste test a few to make sure they're okay.
0: Maybe you shouldn't be helping me to unload this stuff. You're going to eat half of it before the family arrives.
1: Nah, just a couple of apples. Oh, and maybe one or two of these. And for you mob listening out there, don't forget to check out Money Smart. You'll find a bunch of free, independent and easy to understand superannuation and retirement resources. 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

Hi, I'm Talika Clancy. My mob is the Willy Willy Waka Waka and Grang Grang, and you're listening to Murray Country. Triple A Murray Country. I keep doing that, missing Triple A. You're listening to Triple A Murray Country.

0: Hello, I'm Sasha Foote. Several homes and vehicles have been set alight in Belfast as large protests erupt over a stabbing attack in the city. A Sudanese national has been charged with attempted murder over the incident, which has been described as an attempted beheading. Secretary of State for Northern Ireland, Hilary Benn, is calling for calm.
1: We need to support the police as they carry on with their investigation. There's no justification for it at all, but we don't want to see any violence or disorder as a result of it. Peaceful process, yes. Violence, that is not what should happen in the United Kingdom.
0: That audio thanks to the BBC. The United States says it has launched strikes against Iran following the downing of a US Army helicopter. The two pilots aboard the aircraft weren't injured in the incident, which occurred over the Strait of Hormuz. The US Central Command says its strikes are a proportional response to what it claims is unjustified Iranian aggression. One Nation officials are questioning the mixed messaging out of the coalition when it comes to potential preference deals. Both the Liberal Party President Tony Abbott and opposition leader Angus Taylor have now publicly endorsed a preference swap with the minor party. But Pauline Hanson's Chief of Staff James Ashby says other senior Liberal MPs have played down striking a deal.
2: But then you've got people like Tim Wilson, Jane Hume and Andrew Bragg saying, no we're not. So you got this real division within the Liberal Party. I think that's where people are very frustrated with the coalition.
0: The Australian Services Union is seeking an up to 35% pay rise for 300,000 community and disability workers. The union is expected to file the claim in the Fair Work Commission today. Researchers hope understanding defects in the immune system could help predict celiac disease risks before symptoms develop. A study has found the immune cells of people with the condition are not overreactive, but have weaker and slower responses. Dr. Vanessa Bryant says the findings suggest celiac disease is not only caused by inflammation or diet.
3: We know that genetics play a really strong role, but it's really challenging to say who will go on to develop disease. So the more tools we have, the better prepared we'll be.
0: Neil Danaher will be farewelled and honoured at a state funeral, the MCG, this afternoon. Tens of thousands of family, friends and fans will gather to say goodbye and thank you to the 2025 Australian of the Year. Checking sport, Gary Ablett Jr. has spoken about his own self-doubt before becoming an all-time Australian football champion. The dual Brownlow medal winner, one of six people inducted into the Hall of Fame, including Essendon champion Dustin Fletcher. Australia's poor form in one-day cricket continues, steamrolled by 86 runs on DLS in the first match in Bangladesh. And the Matildas have defeated Mexico 3-1 in Sydney. Caitlin Ford scored the final goal in her 150th game. That is the very latest. I'm Sasha Foote.

0: granddaughter, I feel like listening to old music.
1: Why, Nan?
0: Because I love it, granddaughter.
1: Like what? Back to calm again.
2: I said, blue moon of Kentucky, keep on a shining.
1: What's that old fella's name again? You know, sweet lips.
3: Put your sweet lips a little closer to the phone.
1: Let him read. Oh no, the Beatles really not.
2: Will you still need me? Will you still feed me when I'm 64?
0: Yes, granddaughter, Patsy Cline, Jim Reed, the Beatles, and many more from that era.
1: It's cool and deadly.
0: That's right, granddaughter. What else are you going to tell the listeners?
1: Don't forget to listen to Polly. She'll bring back old memories from your young years.
0: Sundays, granddaughter, what time?
1: 12 to 3.
0: On 3KND. Cool.

0: Hello, I'm Sasha Foote. The United States is accusing Russia and China of protecting Tehran and obstructing the possibility of peace amid a flare-up in the Middle East conflict. The US has carried out fresh strikes against Iran in response to the downing of a military helicopter near the Strait of Hormuz. Iranian officials say they will not leave the attack unanswered. Speaking at a UN Security Council meeting, the US's Deputy Representative Tammy Bruce urged all member states to ramp up efforts to secure peace.
1: President Trump is committed to ensuring that Iran never develops or acquires a nuclear weapon, but his long-standing preference is diplomacy.
0: Australia's Prime Minister says he is very worried about the potential return to violence, saying we want to see de-escalation. The Federal Employment Minister is considering lifting the mandatory retirement age of Fair Work Commission staff from 65 to 70. The Workplace Tribunal says it is facing an unprecedented workload. A tilt slab factory in Melbourne's north has been destroyed after it went up in flames. It took about 70 firefighters to control the blaze at Campbell Field. Residents are being warned about lingering chemical fumes in the area. Victoria's Assistant Chief Fire Officer Andrew Thorne says the inferno is now under investigation.
2: The cleanup will be for some time due to the nature of the chemicals. We also have to work with EPA to make sure that we're protecting the environment as well. It has made its way into the stormwater drain.
0: Sydney's new international airport will welcome its first passengers on the 25th of October. Jetstar will operate the first flight from Western Sydney International to the Gold Coast. Communities across Australia are being asked to recognise and thank the people who keep us safe. National Thank a First Responder Day asked members of the public to show gratitude to emergency services. Firefighter and Ambassador Brett Johnson says today also recognises the support network behind each frontline worker.
3: It's a whole network of people that support that frontline emergency service worker. And when they go home, they have this support network who's been basically so important and critical in them being there on that day.
0: Police in Northern Ireland are calling for calm as homes and cars in Belfast are set alight during protests over a violent stabbing. And the Australian Services Union is seeking an up to 35% pay rise for 300,000 community and disability workers. Checking sport, Gary Ablett Jr. has spoken about his own self-doubt before becoming an all-time Australian football champion. The Jill Brownlow medal winner inducted into the Hall of Fame alongside several others, including Essendon champion Dustin Fletcher. Collingwood is weighing up if it'll challenge Billy Frampton's three-week ban for a tackle that left Brody Mikacek with a fractured neck. And the Matildas have defeated Mexico 3-1 in Sydney. Caitlin Ford scored the final goal in her 150th game. That's the latest. I'm Sasha Foote.
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5: 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I'm your host, Charles Parkiner.
6: Victorian Aboriginal News acknowledges and pays respect to all traditional owners and custodians across Australia. We acknowledge the elders who have gone before, those who currently lead their